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1: At Thursday's Hill County Commission meeting, the commissioners selected former commissioners and former City of Havre Mayor Doug Carriker to fill the open District 2 vacancy. Last Friday, September 4th, the commission interviewed former Commissioner Mark Peterson and former Hill County Sanitarian and Planner Clay Vincent, besides Carriker, for the position. The District 2 seat became available when former Commissioner Sherry Williams resigned earlier this summer. Carriker served as a Hill County Commissioner for 10 years from 1997 until 2007, and then served as Mayor of Havre from 2022 until 2025. He will finish Williams' term through December 31st of 2028.
2: The Montana Department of Natural Resources and Conservation is looking for public feedback on a new logging proposal south of Havre. DNRC's Northeastern Land Office wants to harvest timber across roughly 100 acres of state-owned land located 26 miles south of the city. Known as the Big John Timber Permit, the project aims to thin out overstocked woods and salvage trees damaged during a 2017 wildfire and past beetle infestations. Officials say the project would yield about 500,000 board feet of timber. Plans include salvaging dead Douglas fir and lodgepole pine for firewood, which will clear space for healthier new growth. The project would also require fixing up local access roads and building less than a mile of new permanent and temporary paths. Because the project is in its initial scoping phase, DNRC is asking the public to submit comments to help shape the environmental assessment. Anyone wishing to weigh in or request more information may call the DNRC Northeastern Land Office at 406-538-7789.
1: A big timber man will spend more than a decade behind bars for drug trafficking in western Montana. A federal judge sentenced 53-year-old Jason Carl Smart to 12 years in prison, followed by 5 years of supervised release. Smart pleaded guilty in May to possession with intent to distribute methamphetamine. Prosecutors say a search of Smart's home last November uncovered 4 pounds of meth, despite Smart claiming he only had a couple of ounces. Smart later admitted to trafficking more than 25 pounds of the drugs across western Montana. New state financial data reveals exactly where your tax dollars went over the past year. Montana expanded a total of $2.1 billion from its general fund in fiscal year 2026. The state's general fund is the primary focus of budgeting efforts and is fueled mostly by individual and corporate income taxes. According to state figures, education was the single largest spending area, taking up nearly a third of the entire budget. That money was split between K-12 school support and the Montana University system. Health and Human Services came in a close second, locking down 28.5% of general fund spending. Major costs there included state contributions to Medicaid and operating state institutions like the psychiatric hospital. Meanwhile, the state prison system accounted for just over 10% of the budget. Outside of those core areas, the state also distributed millions in local government payments and property tax rebates authorized by the 2025 legislature. Keep up with all your news, local sports, community events, and more on our website, HighlineToday.com. This has been a production of New Media Broadcasters.
3: From ABC News, I'm Dave Packer. He was president on 9/11. And ahead of today's remembrances, former President George W. Bush visited FDNY Ladder Company No. 3.
4: It's a rough moment in American history, but in many ways it is a uplifting moment to see the courage and look in the eyes of people that were willing to sacrifice to save lives.
3: ABC's Sherry Preston has more on today's ceremonies in Lower Manhattan.
5: At the reflecting pools and around the footprint where the Twin Towers once stood, the names of those who lost their lives on 9/11 were, as they are every year, read aloud.
6: Gerard P. Dewan.
5: There are always 6 moments of silence preceded by a bell to commemorate when each tower was struck, when each one toppled, one for Shanksville, one for the Pentagon, and this year a 7th moment of silence held for the thousands of people who have died of 9/11-related illnesses since. Sherry Preston, ABC News, New York.
3: An arrest today in the death of Taysa Fortune, the black woman found hanging from a tree last month. Jackson, Mississippi Police Chief Rochelle Brackney not sharing any details of how Fortune was killed.
7: This is, again, would be best...

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1: It was just a small explosion, and then rocks and debris and everything started pouring down. Firefighters, everyone yelling, run, run, people running down the street.
2: I can hear you. And the people who knocked these buildings down will hear all of us soon.
3: One sheep, two sheep, three sheep, stop counting.

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3: 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Account Relations Specialist. The role focuses on delivering excellent customer service by identifying new customers' needs and recommending appropriate bank services. It also includes handling phone inquiries, assisting with account maintenance, and completing additional tasks assigned by the supervisor. Case Manager. Supports patients by assessing needs, coordinating services, and working with the care team to monitor progress. Provide brief interventions, patient education, referrals, and maintain accurate records while helping patients stay engaged in treatment across medical, behavioral, and dental services. Cemetery District Manager. Cemetery District Manager oversees daily operations, record keeping, and long-term upkeep of the grounds. The role combines administrative duties with hands-on field work, including operating heavy equipment for burials and grounds maintenance. The manager maintains accurate burial records, coordinates with the governing board, and provides compassionate support to the funeral directors and families. Job Service can assist with developing resumes, completing applications, strengthening your interview skills, or designing a job search plan. We are prepared to assist you in addressing your specific needs. 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Wells: "If you fall down yesterday, stand up today."

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0: Here is an extended look at your Weather Command forecast. Tonight, mostly cloudy, lows in the upper 30s, north winds up to 15 miles per hour. Tomorrow, mostly cloudy, a 20% chance of rain in the afternoon, highs in the upper 50s, northeast winds up to 10 miles per hour. Tomorrow night, mostly cloudy in the evening, then becoming partly cloudy, lows in the upper 30s and northeast winds 5 to 10 miles per hour. Sunday, breezy, mostly sunny, a 20% chance of rain in the afternoon, highs in the lower 60s, east winds 10 to 15 miles per hour shifting to the southeast, 15 to 25 in the afternoon. Sunday night, mostly cloudy, rain likely in the evening, then chance of rain after midnight, lows in the lower 40s, chance of rain 70%. Monday, windy, partly sunny with a 50% chance of rain, highs in the upper 50s.
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0: The agency also revised a previous authorization for generic nitinpiram tablets to include prevention, expanding on its June approval for treatment only. FDA officials note this marks the first time preventative products have been authorized for the parasite. While the general risk to U.S. pets remains low due to a limited geographic presence, animal health officials urge close monitoring for animals living in or traveling to identified risk zones. Owners should watch for visible larvae or foul odors and wounds. The authorization applies to pets at least 4 weeks old and weighing at least 2 pounds. This has been a production of New Media Broadcasters.
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3: From ABC News, I'm Dave Packer. He was president on 9/11. And ahead of today's remembrances, former President George W. Bush visited FDNY Ladder Company No. 3.
4: It's a rough moment in American history, but in many ways it is a uplifting moment to see the courage and look in the eyes of people that were willing to sacrifice to save lives.
3: ABC's Sherry Preston has more on today's ceremonies in Lower Manhattan.
5: At the reflecting pools and around the footprint where the Twin Towers once stood, the names of those who lost their lives on 9/11 were, as they are every year, read aloud.
6: Gerard P. Dewan.
5: There are always 6 moments of silence preceded by a bell to commemorate when each tower was struck, when each one toppled, one for Shanksville, one for the Pentagon, and this year a 7th moment of silence held for the thousands of people who have died of 9/11-related illnesses since. Sherry Preston, ABC News, New York.
3: An arrest today in the death of Taysa Fortune, the black woman found hanging from a tree last month. Jackson, Mississippi Police Chief Rochelle Brackney not sharing any details of how Fortune was killed.
7: This is, again, would be best answered by the medical examiner or a coroner's office, but we do know that there was a various states of decomposition of her body.
3: Brackney says her suspect, Jacques Ratcliffe, has an association with Fortune but did not offer more details on that relationship. Inflation showing no signs of easing.
8: The driving force behind the 3.4% increase in consumer prices in the past 13 months is the cost of energy, specifically gasoline and diesel fuel. The Fed's favorite throttle for stubborn inflation is to hike interest rates to slow consumer spending and borrowing. A majority on Wall Street expect that to happen next week.
3: ABC's Jim Ryan. North Korea launching more ballistic missiles toward the sea. This a day after the U.S., South Korea, and Japan ended their trilateral military drill that North Korea views as a security threat. You're listening to ABC News.
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3: Body camera footage released from a New York immigration raid.
18: Immigration arrests were a year ago at the Nutrition Bar Confectioners plant in Cato, New York, a town of 2,500 people east of Syracuse. The Associated Press analyzed the video, which was part of a lawsuit filed this week that says officers overstepped their search warrants. Officers made 57 arrests, ordering a manager to announce their presence over the PA system while

0: They caught employees on the production line, in the warehouse, and a few in the bathroom.
1: ABC's Chuck Sievertson. Florida's Department of Highway and Motor Vehicles experienced a cyber breach by a criminal organization, according to the agency. It happened September 4th. It's not known if any data was compromised. An indictment in a Washington state wildfire.
2: The Old Trails fire destroyed hundreds of homes as flames went racing through neighborhoods in high wind and low humidity. Now, federal prosecutors in Spokane say a grand jury has indicted Aaron Farinacci for arson. He's the man who's already facing state charges, accused of plotting the best time to start the fire and setting it to do maximum damage. He allegedly told investigators fire is beautiful and like rebirth. At a hearing on the state charges, proceedings were put on hold so his mental health could be evaluated. Alex Stone, ABC News.
1: It's the first step to renaming an airport in honor of Dolly Parton. The Metropolitan Nashville Airport Authority has voted to begin the process of modifying the airport's name to honor the great country singer. Dave Packer, ABC News.
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4: Now it's time for a look at your Weather Command forecast. Tonight, mostly cloudy, lows in the upper 30s, north winds up to 15 miles per hour. Tomorrow, mostly cloudy, a 20% chance of rain in the afternoon, highs in the upper 50s, northeast winds up to 10 miles per hour. Tomorrow night, mostly cloudy in the evening, then becoming partly cloudy, lows in the upper 30s, and northeast winds 5 to 10 miles per hour.
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0: Here is an extended look at your Weather Command forecast. Tonight, mostly cloudy, lows in the upper 30s, north winds up to 15 miles per hour. Tomorrow, mostly cloudy, a 20% chance of rain in the afternoon, highs in the upper 50s, northeast winds up to 10 miles per hour. Tomorrow night, mostly cloudy in the evening, then becoming partly cloudy, lows in the upper 30s and northeast winds 5 to 10 miles per hour. Sunday, breezy, mostly sunny, a 20% chance of rain in the afternoon, highs in the lower 60s, east winds 10 to 15 miles per hour shifting to the southeast, 15 to 25 in the afternoon. Sunday night, mostly cloudy, rain likely in the evening, then chance of rain after midnight, lows in the lower 40s, chance of rain 70%. Monday, windy, partly sunny with a 50% chance of rain, highs in the upper 50s.
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1: Caleb Brock of Haver, Carter Rayburn of Chinook, and Xavier Young of Harlem are among 64 Montana students selected for Montana State University's 11th class of Hillman Scholars. The program recognizes incoming freshmen for their academic leadership and career potential, specifically targeting students from communities across the state. Hillman Scholars receive up to $6,000 in financial support during their first year, followed by $4,000 annually for each remaining year in college. In addition to financial aid, the scholars receive academic tutoring, peer mentoring, and attend a weekly core class together to aid in their transition to higher education. The cohort recently completed a 5-week summer success academy, living on campus in Bozeman, earning early college credits in calculus and writing. The scholarship program honors Miles City native Maurice Hillman, an MSU alumnus who became a leading vaccinologist and developed several major childhood vaccines.
2: New state financial data reveals exactly where your tax dollars went over the past year. Montana expanded a total of $2.1 billion from its general fund in fiscal year 2026. The state's general fund is the primary focus of budgeting efforts and is fueled mostly by individual and corporate income taxes. According to state figures, education was the single largest spending area, taking up nearly a third of the entire budget. That money was split between K-12 school support and the Montana University System. Health and Human Services came in a close second, locking down 28.5% of general fund spending. Major costs there included state contributions to Medicaid and operating state institutions like the psychiatric hospital. Meanwhile, the state prison system accounted for just over 10% of the budget. Outside of those core areas, the state also distributed millions in local government payments and property tax rebates authorized by the 2025 legislature. This has been a production of New Media Broadcasters.
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1: From ABC News, I'm Dave Packard, honoring and remembering the lives lost 25 years after the 9/11 attacks. ABC's Whit Johnson reports from Ground Zero.
2: A bell tolling, marking seven moments of silence, each one corresponding with the timeline of the attacks. And this year, for the first time, an additional moment to honor the more than 9,000 people who have died from 9/11-related injuries or illnesses. In the audience, Vice President J.D. Vance and every former living U.S. president, the Clintons, the Obamas, the Bushes, and the Bidens, and New York City Mayor Zoran Mamdani, shaking hands with former Mayor Rudy Giuliani, who had said Mamdani shouldn't be there.
1: Acting Secretary of the Navy Hung Chow confirming that a U.S. military aircraft did sustain damage during an Iranian attack on a U.S. airbase. ABC's Louis Martinez.
3: Iran seems to be very resilient and maintains a lot of capability. The United States has said that they have really deteriorated and damaged a lot of Iran's capability, but just the fact that they still have these missile systems and these drone systems that are capable of launching attacks like what we saw in Jordan just indicates that they really still remain a serious military threat.
1: President Trump blaming Iran for high gas prices, saying they'll come down after the midterm elections. Meanwhile, Americans are feeling the impact. Diesel is up to $6.12 a gallon. Trucker Daniel Wood in Arizona.
4: One fill-up was over $1,000. And when these prices just skyrocket like this, it takes food out of the mouths of your children.
1: An arrest has been made in the death of Tasha Fortune, the black woman found hanging from a tree last month in Mississippi. Jackson Police Chief Rochelle Brackney says their suspect is Jacques Ratcliffe.
5: This case remains active and additional arrests will be pending as our investigators continue to follow the evidence wherever it leads.
1: A jury today found rapper Lil Durk not guilty of orchestrating a murder-for-hire plot. You're listening to ABC News.
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1: Night before the September 11th remembrances in New York City, former President George W. Bush visited FDNY Ladder Company No. 3. That's a firehouse whose apparatus was badly damaged in the collapse of the World Trade Center towers.
9: It's a rough moment in American history, but in many ways it is a uplifting moment to see the courage and look in the eyes of people that were willing to sacrifice to save lives.
1: The truck of FDNY Ladder Company 3 is currently in the 9/11 Museum. California in the grips of a heat wave, and fire departments are seeing more heat-related illnesses.
10: In San Marino near Pasadena, heat stroke patients are being put into large bags and covered with ice to rapidly bring down their body temperature. Medics carry the tarp-like bags and can put someone in one and fill it with ice, the goal being to reduce a patient's body temperature as quickly as possible. Firefighter Andre Serrano.
11: We keep a large cooler full of ice every morning. We make sure it's fully stocked.
10: He says a man who was recently found suffering from the heat had an internal body temperature of 106 degrees. After putting him in the ice, his body temperature came down to 99 degrees. Alex Stone, ABC News, Los Angeles.
1: Former NFL running back LaShawn Johnson has been sentenced to 5 years in federal prison for running a massive dogfighting operation. It's the discovery of a lifetime. Using a medical detector, an amateur archaeologist found thousands of silver coins from the late Iron Age of the Vikings in a Finnish town. Dave Packer, ABC News.
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0: The MSU Northern Alumni Foundation's Alumni Auction will be held tomorrow from 5 p.m. until 10 p.m. in the MSU Northern Sub Ballroom. There will be games, raffles, and the famous dollar auction. The cost is $25 and includes dinner, and all proceeds support student scholarships.
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2: Today we've had a national tragedy. Two airplanes have crashed into the World Trade Center in an apparent terrorist attack on our country. Today, our fellow citizens, our way of life, our very freedom came under attack in a series of deliberate and deadly terrorist acts.
3: The Train Depot in Havre is a local base of operation for Burlington Northern Santa Fe freight operations and Amtrak. In front of the depot is a statue of James J. Hill, who formed the Great Northern Railroad in 1889 and earned the nickname the M.

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0: head to the Harlem Public Library for Lego Club, Thursdays at 4 p.m. For all ages, children 5 and under must be accompanied by an adult, and join them on Friday at 10 a.m. for story time for children ages 1 to 5 and their parents or caregivers, the time for them to read, sing, talk, write, and play.
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Here is an extended look at your Weather Command forecast. Tonight, mostly cloudy, lows in the upper 30s, north winds up to 15 miles per hour. Tomorrow, mostly cloudy, a 20% chance of rain in the afternoon, highs in the upper 50s, northeast winds up to 10 miles per hour. Tomorrow night, mostly cloudy in the evening, then becoming partly cloudy, lows in the upper

0: upper 30s and northeast winds 5 to 10 miles per hour. Sunday, breezy, mostly sunny, a 20% chance of rain in the afternoon, highs in the lower 60s, east winds 10 to 15 miles per hour shifting to the southeast, 15 to 25 in the afternoon. Sunday night, mostly cloudy, rain likely in the evening, then chance of rain after midnight, lows in the lower 40s, chance of rain 70%. Monday, windy, partly sunny with a 50% chance of rain, highs in the upper 50s.
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1: The Montana Department of Natural Resources and Conservation is looking for public feedback on a new logging proposal south of Haver. DNRC's Northeastern Land Office wants to harvest timber across roughly 100 acres of state-owned land located 26 miles south of the city. Known as the Big John Timber Permit, the project aims to thin out overstocked woods and salvage trees damaged during a 2017 wildfire and past beetle infestations. Officials say the project would yield about 500,000 board feet of timber. Plans include salvaging dead Douglas fir and lodgepole pine for firewood, which will clear space for healthier new growth. The project would also require fixing up local access roads and building less than a mile of new permanent and temporary paths. Because the project is in its initial scoping phase, DNRC is asking the public to submit comments to help shape the environmental assessment. Anyone wishing to weigh in or request more information may call the DNRC Northeastern Land Office at 406-538-7789.
2: Montana's workforce and economy reached historic milestones in 2025, driven by a record-high labor force and rapid wage growth. According to the state's newly released Labor Day report, Montana's labor force climbed to more than 577,800 people last year. The statewide average annual wage hit a record $62,290. That wage growth ranks as the second fastest in the nation and marks the third consecutive year that pay increases outpaced inflation. Governor Greg Gianforte praised the numbers, stating that wages are at record highs while the unemployment rate remains near record lows, averaging 3.3%. Since 2020, the state has added more than 46,000 jobs, with healthcare leading recent industry growth by adding over 1,200 positions last year. This has been a production of New Media Broadcasters.
0: You've finally worked up the courage to ask her the big question. You've been searching for the perfect way to tell her how you feel, and you want the moment to be a wonderful memory for the rest of your lives. Leave her speechless with a beautiful diamond engagement ring. 20 years from now, she may not remember exactly what you said, but she will remember the moment. A diamond says it all. J.M. Donovan Designs and Fine Jewelry, 106 3rd Avenue downtown. 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

0: up to 15 miles per hour. Tomorrow, mostly cloudy, a 20% chance of rain in the afternoon, highs in the upper 50s, northeast winds up to 10 miles per hour. Tomorrow night, mostly cloudy in the evening, then becoming partly cloudy, lows in the upper 30s and northeast winds 5 to 10 miles per hour.
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Some electronics will be accepted. Additionally, they will be accepting papers such as newspapers, letters, junk mail, magazines, cereal boxes, and soft cover books. For more information, contact Wanda at 406-262-4902.

0: Here is your local weekend sports update. The Haverhigh Blue Ponies golf team finished their busy week Friday, capping off a third meet in 4 days competing in the Sydney Invite. Here are the individual scores from their rounds. Starting with the boys, Evan Alisich shot an 87, Jasper Alisich shot a 92, Jediah Antonich finished with a 95, and both Braxton Hughes and Coyle Redding shot a 105. Moving to the girls' results, Raylan Smith and Liv Cote both shot a 107, and Lily Ofis shot a 125. The Haverhigh football team was over in Miles City taking on the Cowboys on Thursday and unfortunately came back empty-handed, losing 24-14, moving their record to 0-3. Montana State University Northern Skylights volleyball dominated Valley City State at home Friday night, sweeping them in three sets 25-20, 25-23, and 25-13. The Skylights finished the night with 35 kills on 110 attacks, hitting 191 as a team. Kendall Shuffelmere led MSUN offensively with 8 kills on 17 attacks while hitting an impressive 412. Addison Falls Down and Macy Uffelman each added 7 kills while Callie Case finished with 6. Falls Down also delivered a strong all-around performance, recording 12 assists, 9 digs, 2 blocks, and a service ace. Emily Bird paced the Skylights with 19 assists while also adding 8 digs as well as a service ace of her own. Defensively, Hassler and Cambria Malloy anchored the Skylights with 13 digs apiece. Uffelman added 10 digs while Falls Down recorded 9 and Bird finished with 8. At the net, Case turned in a standout blocking performance with 4 solo blocks and 3 block assists. Hassler added 1 solo block and 2 block assists while Shuffelmere contributed another block assist as MSUN finished with 13 total blocks. MSUN controlled the match throughout, finishing with a dominant 25-13 third set to complete the sweep. As far as what's on tap for your local sports this weekend, Chinook and Haver's cross-country teams are both competing in the Haver Invite Saturday morning. Both high schools' volleyball teams will also see action on Saturday, with Chinook at home hosting Shoto at 7, and Haver's team will be on the road in Hardin with their match beginning at 4. And Chinook's football team takes the road once again Saturday, heading to Centerville to take on the Miners at 4 p.m. For MSU Northern Sports this weekend, the Lights football team is away at Dickinson State with their kickoff set for 1 p.m. Saturday afternoon, and the Skylights volleyball team will be hosting Mayville State Saturday at 2. Make sure to stay tuned to New Media Broadcaster stations for updates on high school and Frontier Conference football scores, as we will update them when we receive them. 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
2: 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And freedom will be defended. I want to reassure the American people that the full resources of the federal government are working to assist local authorities to save lives and to help the victims of these attacks.
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0: Here is an extended look at your Weather Command forecast. Tonight, mostly cloudy, lows in the upper 30s, north winds up to 15 miles per hour. Tomorrow, mostly cloudy, a 20% chance of rain in the afternoon, highs in the upper 50s, northeast winds up to 10 miles per hour. Tomorrow night, mostly cloudy in the evening, then becoming partly cloudy, lows in the upper 30s and northeast winds 5 to 10 miles per hour. Sunday, breezy, mostly sunny, a 20% chance of rain in the afternoon, highs in the lower 60s, east winds 10 to 15 miles per hour shifting to the southeast, 15 to 25 in the afternoon. Sunday night, mostly cloudy, rain likely in the evening, then chance of rain after midnight, lows in the lower 40s, chance of rain 70%. Monday, windy, partly sunny with a 50% chance of rain, highs in the upper 50s.
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1: 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I should be-

Here is your local weekend sports update. The Haverhigh Blue Ponies golf team finished their busy week Friday, capping off a third meet in 4 days competing in the Sydney Invite. Here are the individual scores from their rounds. Starting with the boys, Evan Alisich shot an 87, Jasper Alisich shot a 92, Jediah Antonich finished with a 95, and both Braxton Hughes and Coyle Redding shot a 105. Moving to the girls' results, Raylan Smith and Liv Cote both shot a 107, and Lily Ofis shot a 125. The Haverhigh football team was over in Miles City taking on the Cowboys on Thursday and unfortunately came back empty-handed, losing 24-14, moving their record to 0-3. Montana State University Northern Skylights volleyball dominated Valley City State at home Friday night, sweeping them in three sets 25-20, 25-23, and 25-13. The Skylights finished the night with 35 kills on 110 attacks, hitting 191 as a team. Kendall Shuffelmere led MSUN offensively with 8 kills on 17 attacks while hitting an impressive 412. Addison Falls Down and Macy Uffelman each added 7 kills while Callie Case finished with 6. Falls Down also delivered a strong all-around performance, recording 12 assists, 9 digs, 2 blocks, and a service ace. Emily Bird paced the Skylights with 19 assists while also adding 8 digs as well as a service ace of her own. Defensively, Hassler and Cambria Malloy anchored the Skylights with 13 digs apiece. Uffelman added 10 digs while Falls Down recorded 9 and Bird finished with 8. At the net, Case turned in a standout blocking performance with 4 solo blocks and 3 block assists. Hassler added 1 solo block and 2 block assists while Shuffelmere contributed another block assist as MSUN finished with 13 total blocks. MSUN controlled the match throughout, finishing with a dominant 25-13 third set to complete the sweep. As far as what's on tap for your local sports this weekend, Chinook and Haver's cross-country teams are both competing in the Haver Invite Saturday morning. Both high schools' volleyball teams will also see action on Saturday, with Chinook at home hosting Shoto at 7, and Haver's team will be on the road in Hardin with their match beginning at 4. And Chinook's football team takes the road once again Saturday, heading to Centerville to take on the Miners at 4 p.m. For MSU Northern Sports this weekend, the Lights football team is away at Dickinson State with their kickoff set for 1 p.m. Saturday afternoon, and the Skylights volleyball team will be hosting Mayville State Saturday at 2. Make sure to stay tuned to New Media Broadcaster stations for updates on high school and Frontier Conference football scores, as we will update them when we receive them. 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

0: 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Oh, my God.
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0: The next building
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0: blew
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0: Up. Oh, my God. Oh, my God.
1: Another plane just flew in.
0: I feel the heat. The explosion is incredible. Oh, my God.
1: Another plane as we were watching.
0: I don't believe this.
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4: 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One of college football's most sordid scandals ever thankfully comes to an end with quarterback Brennan Sorsby running off to the NFL supplemental draft. Good. That was the biggest waste of time ever, and it should have never happened in the first place.
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6: Here is an extended look at your Weather Command forecast. Tonight, mostly cloudy, lows in the upper 30s, north winds up to 15 miles per hour. Tomorrow, mostly cloudy, a 20% chance of rain in the afternoon, highs in the upper 50s, northeast winds up to 10 miles per hour. Tomorrow night, mostly cloudy in the evening, then becoming partly cloudy, lows in the upper 30s and northeast winds 5 to 10 miles per hour. Sunday, breezy, mostly sunny, a 20% chance of rain in the afternoon, highs in the lower 60s, east winds 10 to 15 miles per hour shifting to the southeast, 15 to 25 in the afternoon. Sunday night, mostly cloudy, rain likely in the evening, then chance of rain after midnight, lows in the lower 40s, chance of rain 70%. Monday, windy, partly sunny with a 50% chance of rain, highs in the upper 50s.
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I'm gonna shake it like the thunder tonight. I'm on. 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

0: The Haverhill County Library invites the public to its Talk on Tuesday program. Every Tuesday from noon to 1 p.m., share your favorite book, a recent book you've read, or a story you'd like to tell. Lunch will not be provided, but visitors are free to bring their own. All programs at the Haverhill County Library are free and open to the public.
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Here is your local weekend sports update. The Haverhigh Blue Ponies golf team finished their busy week Friday, capping off a third meet in 4 days competing in the Sydney Invite. Here are the individual scores from their rounds. Starting with the boys, Evan Alisich shot an 87, Jasper Alisich shot a 92, Jediah Antonich finished with a 95, and both Braxton Hughes and Coyle Redding shot a 105. Moving to the girls' results, Raylan Smith and Liv Cote both shot a 107, and Lily Ophis shot a 125. The Haverhigh football team was over in Miles City taking on the Cowboys on Thursday and unfortunately came back empty-handed, losing 24-14, moving their record to 0-3. Montana State University Northern Skylights volleyball dominated Valley City State at home Friday night, sweeping them in three sets 25-20, 25-23, and 25-13. The Skylights finished the night with 35 kills on 110 attacks, hitting 191 as a team. Kendall Shuffelmeer led MSUN offensively with 8 kills on 17 attacks while hitting an impressive 412. Addison Falls Down and Macy Uffelman each added 7 kills while Callie Case finished with 6. Falls Down also delivered a strong all-around performance, recording 12 assists, 9 digs, 2 blocks, and a service ace. Emily Bird paced the Skylights with 19 assists while also adding 8 digs as well as a service ace of her own. Defensively, Hassler and Cambria Malloy anchored the Skylights with 13 digs apiece. Uffelman added 10 digs while Falls Down recorded 9 and Bird finished with 8. At the net, Case turned in a standout blocking performance with 4 solo blocks and 3 block assists. Hassler added 1 solo block and 2 block assists while Shuffelmeer contributed another block assist as MSUN finished with 13 total blocks. MSUN controlled the match throughout, finishing with a dominant 25-13 third set to complete the sweep. As far as what's on tap for your local sports this weekend, Chinook and Haver's cross-country teams are both competing in the Haver Invite Saturday morning. Both high schools' volleyball teams will also see action on Saturday, with Chinook at home hosting Shoto at 7, and Haver's team will be on the road in Hardin with their match beginning at 4. And Chinook's football team takes the road once again Saturday, heading to Centerville to take on the Miners at 4 p.m. For MSU Northern Sports this weekend, the Lights football team is away at Dickinson State with their kickoff set for 1 p.m. Saturday afternoon, and the Skylights volleyball team will be hosting Mayville State Saturday at 2. Make sure to stay tuned to new media broadcaster stations for updates on high school and Frontier Conference football scores, as we will update them when we receive them. For your local weekend sports update, I'm Evan Suarez reporting with New Media Broadcasters. KLJM.

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1: It's Linda Douglas on Capitol Hill. We've just been told that the Capitol is being evacuated and that all reporters must follow the direction of the Capitol Police.
2: The second building that was hit by the plane has just completely collapsed. The entire building has just collapsed as if a demolition team set off, when you see the old demolitions of these old buildings. It folded down on itself and it is not there anymore.
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5: Here is an extended look at your Weather Command forecast. Tonight, mostly cloudy, lows in the upper 30s, north winds up to 15 miles per hour. Tomorrow, mostly cloudy, a 20% chance of rain in the afternoon, highs in the upper 50s, northeast winds up to 10 miles per hour. Tomorrow night, mostly cloudy in the evening, then becoming partly cloudy, lows in the upper 30s, and northeast winds 5 to 10 miles per hour. Sunday, breezy, mostly sunny, a 20% chance of rain in the afternoon, highs in the lower 60s, east winds 10 to 15 miles per hour shifting to the southeast, 15 to 25 in the afternoon. Sunday night, mostly cloudy, rain likely in the evening, then chance of rain after midnight, lows in the lower 40s, chance of rain 70%. Monday, windy, partly sunny with a 50% chance of rain, highs in the upper 50s.
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1: President Trump is in Ireland for the weekend.
2: They're going to be landing at, I guess, they're having the Irish Open. Great tournament at one of my places. But we're having a lot of meetings with European leaders and others. So it'll be a very interesting time.
1: But not everyone is welcoming like this Dublin shop owner.
3: He's a bit of a joke, to be honest. I don't think he reflects any of the values that we probably hold close here in Ireland. But I understand it's a difficult situation for the government. The government has to be diplomatic and, I guess, cordial to some extent. But I think the people don't want him here.
1: Security said to be tight. A possible plea deal for a CIA officer.
4: In a court filing, prosecutors say a CIA officer who was found with more than $40 million worth of gold bars in his home has reached a tentative plea deal with the DOJ. David Rush was arrested in May after officials uncovered more than 300 gold bars in his home, along with nearly three dozen luxury watches. He currently only faces charges, however, in connection with defrauding the government over alleged false timesheets he submitted, though the FBI says it's continuing its investigation into Rush. Mike Dubusky, ABC News.
1: Officials on the Hawaiian island of Kauai are asking visitors to stay away as residents recover from Hurricane Lowell. Arina Sabalenka and Elena Rybakina is set to meet in the U.S. Open final Saturday. They're the world's top two players. Dave Packer, ABC News.
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6: Now it's time for a look at your Weather Command forecast. Tonight, mostly cloudy, lows in the upper 30s, north winds up to 15 miles per hour. Tomorrow, mostly cloudy, a 20% chance of rain in the afternoon, highs in the upper 50s, northeast winds up to 10 miles per hour. Tomorrow night, mostly cloudy in the evening, then becoming partly cloudy, lows in the upper 30s, and northeast winds 5 to 10 miles per hour.
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0: Here is an extended look at your Weather Command forecast. Tonight, mostly cloudy, lows in the upper 30s, north winds up to 15 miles per hour. Tomorrow, mostly cloudy, a 20% chance of rain in the afternoon, highs in the upper 50s, northeast winds up to 10 miles per hour. Tomorrow night, mostly cloudy in the evening, then becoming partly cloudy, lows in the upper 30s and northeast winds 5 to 10 miles per hour. Sunday, breezy, mostly sunny, a 20% chance of rain in the afternoon, highs in the lower 60s, east winds 10 to 15 miles per hour shifting to the southeast, 15 to 25 in the afternoon. Sunday night, mostly cloudy, rain likely in the evening, then chance of rain after midnight, lows in the lower 40s, chance of rain 70%. Monday, windy, partly sunny with a 50% chance of rain, highs in the upper 50s.
1: 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Oh!
2: 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Why, it's Little Red Riding Hood.

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Here is an extended look at your Weather Command forecast. Tonight, mostly cloudy, lows in the upper 30s, north winds up to 15 miles per hour. Tomorrow, mostly cloudy, a 20% chance of rain in the afternoon, highs in the upper 50s, northeast winds up to 10 miles per hour. Tomorrow night, mostly cloudy in the evening, then becoming partly cloudy, lows in the upper 30s and northeast winds 5 to 10 miles per hour. Sunday, breezy, mostly sunny, a 20% chance of rain in the afternoon, highs in the lower 60s, east winds 10 to 15 miles per hour shifting to the southeast, 15 to 25 in the afternoon. Sunday night, mostly cloudy.

0: choppy, rain likely in the evening, then chance of rain after midnight. Lows in the lower 40s, chance of rain 70%. Monday, windy, partly sunny with a 50% chance of rain, highs in the upper 50s.
1: The hits of 1969 on the rock. KOJM.

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Here is an extended look at your Weather Command forecast. Tonight, mostly cloudy, lows in the upper 30s, north winds up to 15 miles per hour. Tomorrow, mostly cloudy, a 20% chance of rain in the afternoon, highs in the upper 50s, northeast winds up to 10 miles per hour. Tomorrow night, mostly cloudy in the evening, then becoming partly cloudy, lows in the upper 30s and northeast winds 5 to 10 miles per hour. Sunday, breezy, mostly sunny, a 20% chance of rain in the afternoon, highs in the lower 60s, east winds 10 to 15 miles per hour shifting to the southeast, 15 to 25 in the afternoon. Sunday night, mostly cloudy, rain likely in the evening, then chance of rain after midnight, lows in the lower 40s, chance of rain 70%. Monday, windy, partly sunny with a 50% chance of rain, highs in the upper 50s.

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0: Here is an extended look at your Weather Command forecast. Tonight, mostly cloudy, lows in the upper 30s, north winds up to 15 miles per hour. Tomorrow, mostly cloudy, a 20% chance of rain in the afternoon, highs in the upper 50s, northeast winds up to 10 miles per hour. Tomorrow night, mostly cloudy in the evening, then becoming partly cloudy, lows in the upper 30s and northeast winds 5 to 10 miles per hour. Sunday, breezy, mostly sunny, a 20% chance of rain in the afternoon, highs in the lower 60s, east winds 10 to 15 miles per hour shifting to the southeast, 15 to 25 in the afternoon. Sunday night, mostly cloudy, rain likely in the evening, then chance of rain after midnight, lows in the lower 40s, chance of rain 70%. Monday, windy, partly sunny with a 50% chance of rain, highs in the upper 50s.
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0: Here is an extended look at your Weather Command forecast. Tonight, mostly cloudy, lows in the upper 30s, north winds up to 15 miles per hour. Tomorrow, mostly cloudy, a 20% chance of rain in the afternoon, highs in the upper 50s, northeast winds up to 10 miles per hour. Tomorrow night, mostly cloudy in the evening, then becoming partly cloudy, lows in the upper 30s and northeast winds 5 to 10 miles per hour. Sunday, breezy, mostly sunny, a 20% chance of rain in the afternoon, highs in the lower 60s, east winds 10 to 15 miles per hour shifting to the southeast, 15 to 25 in the afternoon. Sunday night, mostly cloudy, rain likely in the evening, then chance of rain after midnight, lows in the lower 40s, chance of rain 70%. Monday, windy, partly sunny with a 50% chance of rain, highs in the upper 50s.
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2: Now it's time for a look at your Weather Command forecast. Tonight, mostly cloudy, lows in the upper 30s, north winds up to 15 miles per hour. Tomorrow, mostly cloudy, a 20% chance of rain in the afternoon, highs in the upper 50s, northeast winds up to 10 miles per hour. Tomorrow night, mostly cloudy in the evening, then becoming partly cloudy, lows in the upper 30s, and northeast winds 5 to 10 miles per hour.
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4: 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Good. 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

Here is an extended look at your Weather Command forecast. Tonight, mostly cloudy, lows in the upper 30s, north winds up to 15 miles per hour. Tomorrow, mostly cloudy, a 20% chance of rain in the afternoon, highs in the upper 50s, northeast winds up to 10 miles per hour. Tomorrow night, mostly cloudy in the evening, then becoming partly cloudy, lows in the upper 30s and northeast winds 5 to 10 miles per hour. Sunday, breezy, mostly sunny, a 20% chance of rain in

The afternoon, highs in the lower 60s, east winds 10 to 15 miles per hour shifting to the southeast, 15 to 25 in the afternoon. Sunday night, mostly cloudy, rain likely in the evening, then chance of rain after midnight. Lows in the lower 40s, chance of rain 70%. Monday, windy, partly sunny with a 50% chance of rain, highs in the upper 50s.

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1: At Thursday's Hill County Commission meeting, the commissioners selected former commissioners and former City of Havre Mayor Doug Carriker to fill the open District 2 vacancy. Last Friday, September 4th, the commission interviewed former Commissioner Mark Peterson and former Hill County Sanitarian and Planner Clay Vincent besides Carriker for the position. The District 2 seat became available when former Commissioner Sherry Williams resigned earlier this summer. Carriker served as a Hill County Commissioner for 10 years from 1997 until 2007, and then served as Mayor of Havre from 2022 until 2025. He will finish Williams' term through December 31st of 2028. A big timber man will spend more than a decade behind bars for drug trafficking in western Montana. A federal judge sentenced 53-year-old Jason Carl Smart to 12 years in prison, followed by 5 years of supervised release. Smart pleaded guilty in May to possession with intent to distribute methamphetamine. Prosecutors say a search of Smart's home last November uncovered 4 pounds of meth, despite Smart claiming he only had a couple of ounces. Smart later admitted to trafficking more than 25 pounds of the drugs across western Montana. The United States Food and Drug Administration has issued an emergency use authorization for Capstar tablets to prevent and treat New World screwworm infestations in dogs and cats. The agency also revised a previous authorization for generic nitinpyrum tablets to include prevention, expanding on its June approval for treatment only. FDA officials note this marks the first time preventative products have been authorized for the parasite. While the general risk to U.S. pets remains low due to a limited geographic presence, animal health officials urge close monitoring for animals living in or traveling to identified risk zones. Owners should watch for visible larvae or foul odors and wounds. The authorization applies to pets at least 4 weeks old and weighing at least 2 pounds. This has been a production of New Media Broadcasters.
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4: From ABC News, I'm Chuck Severson. President Trump on a trip to Ireland today, making predictions and an allegation on major issues without explanation. The president said he thinks the Iran war will end after the November midterm election.
5: I think very soon. I think it'll be probably right after midterms. They're trying to hold out as long as they can.
4: Trump says he thinks fuel prices will drop right after the midterms. And of Iran?
5: They were 2 weeks away from having a nuclear weapon. If they had it, they would have blown up Israel, they would have blown up the Middle East, and they would have hit some of Europe's, in my opinion, Europe's cities.
4: No word what evidence there is of that. Trump also predicting Northern Ireland and the Republic of Ireland will reunify.
5: It's going to happen eventually.
6: Mr. President,
5: you know what? The way I look at it, it's going to happen eventually. That's what happened now.
4: The acting U.S. Navy Secretary confirms that Iranian missiles hit U.S. aircraft in Jordan this week, as well as Bahrain. ABC's James Longman.
7: Saudi Arabia forced to shut down a major oil pipeline after multiple strikes. Satellite imagery shows the damage from drone strikes the Saudis claim were launched from Iraq. A U.S. official says the Saudi Crown Prince Mohammed bin Salman is pressing President Trump to launch strikes on Iranian-backed Houthis in Yemen, who are now on the march, taking control of Yemen's entire Red Sea coast.
4: More short-range missiles were fired into the sea today by North Korea, say South Korea and Japan. Those nations and the U.S. just ended joint military exercises. The final words at the New York City ceremony marking 25 years since 9/11 were from Michael Mazzaroli Jr., whose father died in the attacks. He says since then, he's seen people use 9/11 to spread hatred of Muslims and urged it to stop.
8: You do my dad's legacy and the legacy of all these victims no honor by using this tragedy to spread hate.
4: Says 9/11 was a tragedy affecting all races and religions. You're listening to ABC News.
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4: Active fighting between Israel and the Iran-backed Lebanese militant group Hezbollah has died down, but the Israeli military, occupying large areas of southern Lebanon, is regularly bombing and destroying houses. Yesterday, the Israeli military blew up a village's public school, say Lebanese state media. The Israeli military hasn't responded to questions about the demolitions. The Ebola outbreak in Congo, the world's fastest growing outbreak of the disease on record, has now spread to seven provinces in the African country, say health officials. Deadly trouble for a trio of women in California, all said to be best friends, one accused of killing the other two. ABC's Dustin Dorsey.
10: The first of which was in San Jose on August 28th, where Ann Mary Matthew was strangled, stabbed, and left in a pool of blood. Shortly after, Anjana Hari in Milpitas was ringing over and killed. Investigators later linked both crimes together with 33-year-old Milpitas resident Anila Baby as the suspect. Deputy District Attorney Marissa McCune says,
11: forensic investigation and follow-up interviews, we were able to charge the defendant with both of those murders.
10: Police say Baby was covered in blood with injuries to her face when she was arrested after attempting to flee the scene in Milpitas.
4: Republican and Democratic leaders are in an ugly battle in Nashville, Tennessee over who controls the city's airport, but they agree on one thing. It should be renamed to honor the state's favorite daughter, Dolly Parton. Chuck Sievertson, ABC News.
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1: Now it's time for a look at your Weather Command forecast. Tonight, mostly cloudy, lows in the upper 30s, north winds up to 15 miles per hour. Tomorrow, mostly cloudy, a 20% chance of rain in the afternoon, highs in the upper 50s, northeast winds up to 10 miles per hour. Tomorrow night, mostly cloudy in the evening, then becoming partly cloudy, lows in the upper 30s, and northeast winds 5 to 10 miles per hour.
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0: Here is your local weekend sports update. The Haverhill Blue Ponies golf team finished their busy week Friday, capping off a third meet in 4 days competing in the Sydney Invite. Here are the individual scores from their rounds. Starting with the boys, Evan Alisich shot an 87, Jasper Alisich shot a 92, Jediah Antonich finished with a 95, and both Braxton Hughes and Coyle Redding shot a 105. Moving to the girls' results, Raylan Smith and Liv Cote both shot a 107, and Lily Ofis shot a 125. The Haverhill football team was over in Miles City taking on the Cowboys on Thursday and unfortunately came back empty-handed, losing 24-14, moving their record to 0-3. Montana State University Northern Skylights volleyball dominated Valley City State at home Friday night, sweeping them in three sets 25-20, 25-23, and 25-13. The Skylights finished the night with 35 kills on 110 attacks, hitting 191 as a team. Kendall Shuffelmere led MSUN offensively with 8 kills on 17 attacks while hitting an impressive 412. Addison Falls Down and Macy Uffelman each added 7 kills while Callie Case finished with 6. Falls Down also delivered a strong all-around performance, recording 12 assists, 9 digs, 2 blocks, and a service ace. Emily Bird paced the Skylights with 19 assists while also adding 8 digs as well as a service ace of her own. Defensively, Hassler and Cambria Malloy anchored the Skylights with 13 digs apiece. Uffelman added 10 digs while Falls Down recorded 9 and Bird finished with 8. At the net, Case turned in a standout blocking performance with 4 solo blocks and 3 block assists. Hassler added 1 solo block and 2 block assists while Shuffelmere contributed another block assist as MSUN finished with 13 total blocks. MSUN controlled the match throughout, finishing with a dominant 25-13 third set to complete the sweep. As far as what's on tap for your local sports this weekend, Chinook and Haver's cross-country teams are both competing in the Haver Invite Saturday morning. Both high schools' volleyball teams will also see action on Saturday, with Chinook at home hosting Shoto at 7, and Haver's team will be on the road in Hardin with their match beginning at 4. And Chinook's football team takes the road once again Saturday, heading to Centerville to take on the Miners at 4 p.m. For MSU Northern Sports this weekend, the Lights football team is away at Dickinson State with their kickoff set for 1 p.m. Saturday afternoon, and the Skylights volleyball team will be hosting Mayville State Saturday at 2. Make sure to stay tuned to New Media Broadcaster stations for updates on high school and Frontier Conference football scores, as we will update them when we receive them. 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
1: I'm Gabrielle Lucero, and these are your sports headlines for Saturday morning. The Tampa Bay Rays and Milwaukee Brewers are the first two teams to clinch their spots in the postseason, and they both did it in dramatic fashion.
2: The stretch by Abreu in the first one. Coming after him, and a drive deep to left field on its way. Caminero has just sent the Rays to the postseason for the first time in 3 years. The Tampa Bay Rays are the first team to clinch in 2026.
1: 620 WDAA junior Caminero walk-off home run, the first of his career, gives the Rays the 2-1 win over the Astros, and the Brewers put up a

0: 20-run shutout over Cincinnati, the only team in Major League Baseball history to record multiple 20-plus run shutouts in a season. The Yankees and Mets took the center of the sports world on the 25th anniversary of 9/11. Cody Bellinger's 3-run home run lifted the Yankees past the Mets 6-4 in the Bronx and just around the corner in Flushing Meadows.
1: It's Ben Shelton's breakthrough to his first major final, and he will carry American hopes to this court on Sunday.
0: American Ben Shelton made U.S. Open history. Shelton is the first Black American man to play in a U.S. Open final since Arthur Ashe back in 1972. He aims to be the first American man to win a Grand Slam title since Andy Roddick in 2003 when he meets number one seed Sasha Zverev on Sunday. Aryna Sabalenka and Elena Rybakina will play for the women's title at 4 p.m. Eastern this afternoon.
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0: And now, an extended look at your Weather Command forecast. Today should be cloudy with highs in the upper 50s, northeast winds up to 10 miles an hour. Tonight should be mostly cloudy with lows in the mid-30s, east winds 5 to 10 miles an hour. Sunday should be breezy, mostly sunny with highs in the lower 60s, east winds 10 to 15 miles an hour that shift to the southeast 15 to 25 miles an hour in the afternoon. Sunday night should be mostly cloudy with an 80% chance of rain, lows in the lower 40s, and northeast winds 10 to 15 miles an hour that shift to the west and gust as high as 30 after midnight. Monday should be breezy, partly sunny with a 50% chance of rain, highs in the upper 50s, and west winds 15 to 25 miles an hour. Monday night should be partly cloudy in the evening, then mostly cloudy with lows in the upper 30s. Tuesday should be partly sunny with highs in the upper 50s.
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2: From ABC News, I'm Chuck Severson. Food prices could go up more because the cost of getting it to you is going through the 18-wheeler's roof.
3: For the first time, diesel prices have hit $8 a gallon in California. You may say, well, gas prices are always more expensive in California than anywhere else. And yes, that's true. But a third of America's vegetables and two-thirds of fruit come from California. And high diesel prices mean you pay more to buy those goods. Truck drivers in California say the prices hurt.
4: No driving and stuff. It's been kind of hard for us because the gas price is so high.
3: High diesel prices also correlate to higher jet fuel and heating oil prices. Alex Stone, ABC News, Los Angeles.
2: President Trump, on a weekend trip to Ireland for a golf tournament at a golf course he owns there, says he thinks fuel prices will drop right after the November midterm elections and that the Iran war will end after the midterms, offering no explanation.
5: I think very soon. I think it'll be probably right after the midterms. They're trying to hold out as long as they can.
2: And of Iran?
5: They were 2 weeks away from having a nuclear weapon.
2: No word what evidence there is of that. The acting U.S. Navy Secretary confirms Iranian missiles hit U.S. aircraft in Jordan and Bahrain this week. More short-range missiles were fired into the sea today by North Korea, say South Korea and Japan. Those nations and the U.S. just ended joint military exercises. Allegations about the lone Lindsey Clancy holdout juror. ABC's Aaron Katursky.
6: Court documents show the man who we're not naming was accused in 2021 by his wife at the time of being abusive. Now, his divorce lawyer pushed back, describing him to us as a stand-up guy. Other documents more recently show that at the time the man was chosen for the jury, he was facing potential eviction. Massachusetts requires jurors to disclose whether they've been sued, arrested, charged, or served with a court order, raising a question of how the juror filled out his form and whether he was qualified to serve.
2: Listening to ABC News.
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0: be taking on the Cowboys on Thursday and unfortunately came back empty-handed, losing 24-14, moving their record to 0-3. Montana State University Northern Skylights volleyball dominated Valley City State at home Friday night, sweeping them in three sets 25-20, 25-23, and 25-13. The Skylights finished the night with 35 kills on 110 attacks, hitting 191 as a team. Kendall Shuffelmeyer led MSUN offensively with 8 kills on 17 attacks while hitting an impressive 412. Addison Falls Down and Macy Uffelman each added 7 kills while Callie Case finished with 6. Falls Down also delivered a strong all-around performance, recording 12 assists, 9 digs, 2 blocks, and a service ace. Emily Bird paced the Skylights with 19 assists while also adding 8 digs as well as a service ace of her own. Defensively, Hassler and Cambria Malloy anchored the Skylights with 13 digs apiece. Uffelman added 10 digs while Falls Down recorded 9 and Bird finished with 8. At the net, Case turned in a standout blocking performance with 4 solo blocks and 3 block assists. Hassler added 1 solo block and 2 block assists while Shuffelmeyer contributed another block assist as MSUN finished with 13 total blocks. MSUN controlled the match throughout, finishing with a dominant 25-13 third set to complete the sweep. As far as what's on tap for your local sports this weekend, Chinook and Havre's cross-country teams are both competing in the Havre Invite Saturday morning. Both high schools' volleyball teams will also see action on Saturday, with Chinook at home hosting Shoto at 7, and Havre's team will be on the road in Hardin with their match beginning at 4. And Chinook's football team takes the road once again Saturday, heading to Centerville to take on the Miners at 4 p.m. For MSU Northern Sports this weekend, the Lights football team is away at Dickinson State with their kickoff set for 1 p.m. Saturday afternoon, and the Skylights volleyball team will be hosting Mayville State Saturday at 2. Make sure to stay tuned to New Media Broadcaster stations for updates on high school and Frontier Conference football scores, as we will update them when we receive them. For your local weekend sports update, I'm Evan Suarez reporting with New Media Broadcasters.
1: I'm Gabrielle Lucero, and these are your sports headlines for Saturday morning. The Tampa Bay Rays and Milwaukee Brewers are the first two teams to clinch their spots in the postseason, and they both did it in dramatic fashion.
2: The stretch by Abreu in the first one. Coming after him in a drive. Deep to left field. On its way. Caminero has just sent the Rays to the postseason for the first time in 3 years. The Tampa Bay Rays are the first team to clinch in 2026.
1: 620 WDAA junior Caminero walk-off home run, the first of his career, gives the Rays the 2-1 win over the Astros, and the Brewers put up a 20-run shutout over Cincinnati, the only team in Major League Baseball history to record multiple 20-plus run shutouts in a season. The Yankees and Mets took the center of the sports world on the 25th anniversary of 9/11. Cody Bellinger's 3-run home run lifted the Yankees past the Mets 6-4 in the Bronx, and just around the corner in Flushing Meadows.
3: It's Ben Shelton's breakthrough to his first major final, and he will carry American hopes to this court on Sunday.
1: American Ben Shelton made U.S. Open history. Shelton is the first Black American man to play in a U.S. Open final since Arthur Ashe back in 1972. He aims to be the first American man to win a Grand Slam title since Andy Roddick in 2003 when he meets number one seed Sasha Zverev on Sunday. Aryna Sabalenka and Elena Rybakina will play for the women's title at 4 p.m. Eastern this afternoon.
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0: And now, an extended look at your Weather Command forecast. Today should be cloudy with highs in the upper 50s, northeast winds up to 10 miles an hour. Tonight should be mostly cloudy with lows in the mid-30s, east winds 5 to 10 miles an hour. Sunday should be breezy, mostly sunny with highs in the lower 60s, east winds 10 to 15 miles an hour that shift to the southeast 15 to 25 miles an hour in the afternoon. Sunday night should be mostly cloudy with an 80% chance of rain, lows in the lower 40s, and northeast winds 10 to 15 miles an hour that shift to the west and gust as high as 30 after midnight. Monday should be breezy, partly sunny with a 50% chance of rain, highs in the upper 50s, and west winds 15 to 25 miles an hour. Monday night should be partly cloudy in the evening, then mostly cloudy with lows in the upper 30s. Tuesday should be partly sunny with highs in the upper 50s.
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0: Moving to the girls' results, Raylan Smith and Liv Cote both shot a 107 and Lily Ophis shot a 125. The Havre High football team was over in Miles City taking on the Cowboys on Thursday and unfortunately came back empty-handed, losing 24-14, moving their record to 0-3. Montana State University Northern Skylights volleyball dominated Valley City State at home Friday night, sweeping them in three sets 25-20, 25-23, and 25-13. The Skylights finished the night with 35 kills on 110 attacks, hitting 191 as a team. Kendall Shuffelmere led MSUN offensively with 8 kills on 17 attacks while hitting an impressive 412. Addison Falls Down and Macy Uffelman each added 7 kills while Callie Case finished with 6. Falls Down also delivered a strong all-around performance, recording 12 assists, 9 digs, 2 blocks, and a service ace. Emily Bird paced the Skylights with 19 assists while also adding 8 digs as well as a service ace of her own. Defensively, Hassler and Cambria Malloy anchored the Skylights with 13 digs apiece. Uffelman added 10 digs while Falls Down recorded 9 and Bird finished with 8. At the net, Case turned in a standout blocking performance with 4 solo blocks and 3 block assists. Hassler added 1 solo block and 2 block assists while Shuffelmere contributed another block assist as MSUN finished with 13 total blocks. MSUN controlled the match throughout, finishing with a dominant 25-13 third set to complete the sweep. As far as what's on tap for your local sports this weekend, Chinook and Havre's cross-country teams are both competing in the Havre Invite Saturday morning. Both high schools' volleyball teams will also see action on Saturday, with Chinook at home hosting Shodo at 7, and Havre's team will be on the road in Hardin with their match beginning at 4. And Chinook's football team takes the road once again Saturday, heading to Centerville to take on the Miners at 4 p.m. For MSU Northern Sports this weekend, the Lights football team is away at Dickinson State with their kickoff set for 1 p.m. Saturday afternoon, and the Skylights volleyball team will be hosting Mayville State Saturday at 2. Make sure to stay tuned to New Media Broadcaster stations for updates on high school and Frontier Conference football scores, as we will update them when we receive them. 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
1: I'm Gabrielle Lucero, and these are your sports headlines for Saturday morning. The Tampa Bay Rays and Milwaukee Brewers are the first two teams to clinch their spots in the postseason, and they both did it in dramatic fashion.
2: The stretch by Abreu in the first one. Coming after him, and a drive deep to left field, on its way. Caminero has just sent the Rays to the postseason for the first time in 3 years. The Tampa Bay Rays are the first team to clinch in 2026.
1: 620 WDAA junior Caminero walk-off home run, the first of his career, gives the Rays the 2-1 win over the Astros, and the Brewers put up a 20-run shutout over Cincinnati, the only team in Major League Baseball history to record multiple 20-plus run shutouts in a season. The Yankees and Mets took the center of the sports world on the 25th anniversary of 9/11. Cody Bellinger's 3-run home run lifted the Yankees past the Mets 6-4 in the Bronx, and just around the corner in Flushing Meadows.
3: It's Ben Shelton's breakthrough. It was first major final, and he will carry American hopes to this court on Sunday.
1: American Ben Shelton made U.S. Open history. Shelton is the first Black American man to play in a U.S. Open final since Arthur Ashe back in 1972. He aims to be the first American man to win a Grand Slam title since Andy Roddick in 2003 when he meets number one seed Sasha Zverev on Sunday. Aryna Sabalenka and Elena Rybakina will play for the women's title at 4 p.m. Eastern this afternoon.
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0: your local road conditions as reported by the Montana Department of Transportation. Skies will be overcast with no precipitation expected for the day, and winds are at negligible speeds below 5 miles an hour from the west throughout the High Line. In terms of construction in the area, here in Havre, there's road repair and panel replacement on 1st Street from 9th Avenue to 4th Avenue West, and on the 191 from mile marker 86 to 88.5 south of the Missouri River, there's reduced speeds to 25 miles an hour as construction is ongoing till mid-October. And now, an extended look at your Weather Command forecast. Today should be cloudy with highs in the upper 50s, northeast winds up to 10 miles an hour. Tonight should be mostly cloudy with lows in the mid-30s, east winds 5 to 10 miles an hour. Sunday should be breezy, mostly sunny with highs in the lower 60s, east winds 10 to 15 miles an hour that shift to the southeast 15 to 25 miles an hour in the afternoon. Sunday night should be mostly cloudy with an 80% chance of rain, lows in the lower 40s, and northeast winds 10 to 15 miles an hour that shift to the west and gust as high as 30 after midnight. Monday should be breezy, partly sunny with a 50% chance of rain, highs in the upper 50s, and west winds 15 to 25 miles an hour. Monday night should be partly cloudy in the evening, then mostly cloudy with lows in the upper 30s. Tuesday should be partly sunny with highs in the upper 50s.
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San Francisco, she must have lost her way. Posting a poster of Pancho and Cisco one California day. She says she believes in a Robin Hood and brotherhood and colors of green and gray.

to San Francisco, I will be Gadgeway. I'll be the Count of Monte Cristo, you'll be the Countess May. You can believe in Robin Hood and Brotherhood and rolling the ball in the hay.

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4: An 18-year-old Blaine County woman was killed when the pickup she was driving collided with an Amtrak train on Wednesday, September 9th. According to the Montana Highway Patrol report, the 2017 Chevy Silverado she was traveling north in on 30 Mile Road west of Harlem at a railroad crossing, the driver failed to yield, and an eastbound Amtrak passenger train collided with the pickup. The driver was pronounced dead at the scene. The name of the victim has not been released. Havre Public Schools is officially looking for a new member to join its Board of Trustees following the recent

0: Resignation of board member Timothy Sheely. The chosen individual will serve on the board until the next regular school election takes place. To qualify, candidates must be registered voters who reside within the Haver Public School District. Applicants are also required to have been residents of the school district for at least one full year preceding the appointment. Those interested in applying must submit a letter of interest that includes their name, address, contact information, and a personal statement outlining why they want to serve on the school board. Deadline to submit application is October 8th at 5 p.m. Letters may be mailed to Haver Public Schools at P.O. Box 7791 in Haver or email directly to District Clerk Moses Dianon. For more information, call the Robbins Administration Building.
1: Anglers across Montana have something to celebrate. Cooling water temperatures mean that the daily hoot owl fishing restrictions have officially been lifted for parts of the Madison and Beaverhead rivers. Angling can now resume during the normal hours on the Beaverhead from the Selway Bridge access site to the Big Hole River confluence. Restrictions are also gone on the Madison from the Warm Springs boat launch to the Jefferson River. The standard 2 p.m. to midnight limitations were originally put in place to protect local fish from excessive mortality during the peak summer heat. This has been a production of New Media Broadcasters.
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3: From ABC News, I'm Chuck Severson. $8 a gallon for fuel sounds like you've pressed the wrong button on a time machine, but H.G. Wells isn't afoot. That's the price of diesel fuel in California, a state that provides Americans with a third of their vegetables and two-thirds of their fruits. Plus, it runs trucks that carry other stuff, too. And the national average for diesel is $6 a gallon. Jason Kurtz is a farmer in Forest City, Missouri. One piece of farm equipment alone uses 200 gallons of diesel a day.
4: We have to harvest, we have to run the machines, we have to use the diesel. So bottom line is it cuts into our bottom line.
5: Economists warn high diesel prices mean higher costs for shipping goods. This will hit the wallets of Americans as the price of everyday items go up. With inflation sitting at 3.4%, the latest government data showing paychecks aren't keeping up. Wages down 0.3% compared to a year ago when adjusted for inflation.
3: ABC's Jacqueline Lee. President Trump, on a weekend trip to Ireland for a golf tournament, says he thinks fuel prices will drop and the Iran war will stop right after the November midterm elections, offering no explanation.
6: I think very soon. I think it'll be probably right after midterms. They're trying to hold out as long as they can.
3: Also not offering evidence of this claim about Iran.
6: They were 2 weeks away from having a nuclear weapon.
3: Acting U.S. Navy Secretary confirms Iranian missiles hit U.S. aircraft in Jordan this week and that Iranians attacked and damaged the Navy's Fifth Fleet base in Bahrain. Attacks on a key Saudi oil pipeline were launched from Iraqi territory, says Iraq's government. Iraq, in response, has closed two key border crossings with Iran, halting all passenger and commercial traffic, says Iran's state-run media. No Atlantic hurricanes have formed this year, and none are likely this week, says the National Hurricane Center, due to an enormous El Nino warming the Pacific. 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
2: President Trump calls on the Smithsonian to install a colossal statue of George Washington outside the National Museum of American History, a special exhibit honoring the nation's first president. Trump made the demand overnight in social media posts. Active fighting between Israel and the Iran-backed Lebanese militant group Hezbollah has simmered down, but the Israeli military, occupying large areas of southern Lebanon, regularly bombs and destroys houses, say Lebanese government media. No comment from Israel. A rare moment tomorrow at the U.S. Open tennis tournament in New York City for the men's final. At the scene, ABC's Morgan Norwood.
3: Ben Shelton punching his ticket to the men's final after an electric all-American showdown under the lights at Arthur Ashe Stadium.
4: Shelton
3: defeating Francis Tiafo in a four-set thriller. Tiafo taking the first set, but Shelton dominating in the final three. Now Shelton becoming the first black man since Arthur Ashe in 1972 to reach the U.S. Open final, and just the second American man in two decades to make the championship match here in New York.
2: Shelton will play the number one seed, Alexander Zverev of Germany. The New York Yankees marked the 25th anniversary of 9/11 yesterday with Brielle Saracini throwing out the ceremonial first pitch alongside her husband, Sean McGuire. Both lost their fathers on 9/11. They met at a camp for kids whose parents died in the attacks. Chuck Sievertson, ABC News.
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6: And now your Weather Command forecast. Today should be cloudy with highs in the upper 50s and northeast winds up to 10 miles an hour. Tonight should be mostly cloudy, lows in the mid-30s and east winds 5 to 10 miles an hour. Sunday should be breezy, mostly sunny with highs in the lower 60s. East winds 10 to 15 miles an hour, shifting to the southeast 15 to 25 miles an hour in the afternoon. Sunday night has an 80% chance of rain with winds gusting as high as 30 miles an hour. Up here at the studios for KOJM in Havre, it's around 45 degrees outside with a negligible 5-mile-an-hour wind or less, potentially. Overcast skies as well, even though there's no precipitation expected today. We'll see if that holds true. You know what will hold true is the promise that we've got fantastic tunes lined up. I'm talking the Red Hot Chili Peppers, Bob Dylan, Phil Collins, and more. It's all kicking off right now with Small Faces.
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years can a mountain exist before it is washed to the sea? Yes, and how many years can some people exist before they're allowed to be free? Yes, and how many times can a man turn his head and pretend that he just doesn't

Here is your local weekend sports update. The Haverhigh Blue Ponies golf team finished their busy week Friday, capping off a third meet in 4 days competing in the Sydney Invite. Here are the individual scores from their rounds. Starting with the boys, Evan Alisich shot an 87, Jasper Alisich shot a 92, Jediah Antonich finished with a 95, and both Braxton Hughes and Coyle Redding shot a 105. Moving to the girls' results, Raylan Smith and Liv Coate both shot a 107, and Lily Ofis shot a 125. The Haverhigh football team was over in Miles City taking on the Cowboys on Thursday and unfortunately came back empty-handed, losing 24 to

0: two blocks, and a service ace. Emily Bird paced the Skylights with 19 assists while also adding 8 digs as well as a service ace of her own. Defensively, Hassler and Cambria Malloy anchored the Skylights with 13 digs apiece. Uffelman added 10 digs while Falls Down recorded 9 and Bird finished with 8. At the net, Case turned in a standout blocking performance with 4 solo blocks and 3 block assists. Hassler added 1 solo block and 2 block assists, while Shufflemere contributed another block assist as MSUN finished with 13 total blocks. MSUN controlled the match throughout, finishing with a dominant 25-13 third set to complete the sweep. As far as what's on tap for your local sports this weekend, Chinook and Havre's cross-country teams are both competing in the Havre Invite Saturday morning. Both high schools' volleyball teams will also see action on Saturday, with Chinook at home hosting Shodo at 7, and Havre's team will be on the road in Hardin with their match beginning at 4. And Chinook's football team takes the road once again Saturday, heading to Centerville to take on the Miners at 4 p.m. For MSU Northern Sports this weekend, the Lights football team is away at Dickinson State with their kickoff set for 1 p.m. Saturday afternoon, and the Skylights volleyball team will be hosting Mayville State Saturday at 2. Make sure to stay tuned to new media broadcaster stations for updates on high school and Frontier Conference football scores, as we will update them when we receive them. For your local weekend sports update, I'm Evan Suarez reporting with New Media Broadcasters.
1: I'm Gabrielle Lucero, and these are your sports headlines for Saturday morning. The Tampa Bay Rays and Milwaukee Brewers are the first two teams to clinch their spots in the postseason, and they both did it in dramatic fashion.
2: The stretch by Abreu in the first one. Coming after him, and a drive deep to left field on its way. Caminero has just sent the Rays to the postseason for the first time in 3 years. The Tampa Bay Rays are the first team to clinch in 2026.
1: 620 WDAA junior Caminero walk-off home run, the first of his career, gives the Rays the 2-1 win over the Astros, and the Brewers put up a 20-run shutout over Cincinnati, the only team in Major League Baseball history to record multiple 20-plus run shutouts in a season. The Yankees and Mets took the center of the sports world on the 25th anniversary of 9/11. Cody Bellinger's 3-run home run lifted the Yankees past the Mets 6-4 in the Bronx, and just around the corner in Flushing Meadows.
3: It's Ben Shelton's breakthrough to his first major final, and he will carry American hopes to this court on Sunday.
1: American Ben Shelton made U.S. Open history. Shelton is the first Black American man to play in a U.S. Open final since Arthur Ashe back in 1972. He aims to be the first American man to win a Grand Slam title since Andy Roddick in 2003 when he meets number one seed Sasha Zverev on Sunday. Aryna Sabalenka and Elena Rybakina will play for the women's title at 4 p.m. Eastern this afternoon.
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0: Don't forget, less than an hour from now, the North Central Hangar of the Montana Pilots Association are having their annual fly-in breakfast at the Haversedy County Airport. Admission is free, breakfast is $10 per person, and it'll be served in Big Hangar 7. Again, that's today, 10:30 a.m., concluding at 11 at the Haversedy County Airport. And now, an extended look at your Weather Command forecast. Today should be cloudy with highs in the upper 50s, northeast winds up to 10 miles an hour. Tonight should be mostly cloudy with lows in the mid-30s, east winds 5 to 10 miles an hour. Sunday should be breezy, mostly sunny with highs in the lower 60s, east winds 10 to 15 miles an hour that shift to the southeast 15 to 25 miles an hour in the afternoon. Sunday night should be mostly cloudy with an 80% chance of rain, lows in the lower 40s, and northeast winds 10 to 15 miles an hour that shift to the west and gust as high as 30 after midnight. Monday should be breezy, partly sunny with a 50% chance of rain, highs in the upper 50s, and west winds 15 to 25 miles an hour. Monday night should be partly cloudy in the evening, then mostly cloudy with lows in the upper 30s. Tuesday should be partly sunny with highs in the upper 50s.
1: 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The LA Rams have been cemented as the heavyweight favorite of the world to win the Lombardi Trophy because they added one guy.
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0: Remote public comment must register via the online web portal at least 2 hours before the meeting begins. Written comments can be submitted at any time using the online form or by mail. To ensure committee members receive them for the meeting, written submissions must arrive by the afternoon deadline on the preceding Wednesday. For questions or additional information, contact staff liaison Maxwell Parson. 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
3: From ABC News, I'm Mike Dabusky. The key east-west oil pipeline in Saudi Arabia remains shut down today after yesterday the Saudis preemptively closed it amid what they call a series of attacks launched from inside Iraq. No one's claimed responsibility yet. That pipeline is a critical means of getting some oil through the region amid the closure of the Strait of Hormuz. It all comes as gas prices are on the rise in the U.S., with diesel fuel surpassing $6 a gallon this week.
4: Economists warn high diesel prices mean higher costs for shipping goods. This will hit the wallets of Americans as the price of everyday items go up. With inflation sitting at 3.4%, the latest government data showing paychecks aren't keeping up. Wages down 0.3% compared to a year ago when adjusted for inflation.
3: ABC's Jacqueline Lee. President Trump says Iran is probably responsible for that Saudi oil pipeline attack. The president is in Ireland today, meeting with leaders there. When asked about his opinion as to whether Ireland should reunify,
5: I don't want to cause any problems, but I will tell you, I'd love to see it unified. I have friends on both sides, great people. They're Irish people. How can they be bad, right? I'd love to see it unified.
3: Democratic Unionist Party leader Gavin Robinson responding, posting on social media, Northern Ireland's constitutional future will be decided by the people of Northern Ireland, not by commentary in London, Dublin, or Washington. President Trump also drawing scrutiny for how he got to Ireland.
6: President Trump flew to Dublin aboard the new Air Force One gifted to him by the Qatari government. This is the president's first international flight on the jet since security concerns prompted him to secretly switch planes while departing the NATO summit in Turkey back in July. And just this week, an emergency slide accidentally inflated on the same plane at Joint Base Andrews.
3: ABC's Marcus Moore. Demonstrations have sprung up around Dublin protesting President Trump's arrival. 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
2: Cheers outside a Los Angeles courthouse yesterday after fans learned a jury decided to acquit rapper Lil Durk in the case of an ambush shooting 4 years ago. His attorney, Drew Feindling, quoting lyrics from his client after the decision.
3: If you remember what he said in that song, he said that they were trying to break him, take him, and keep him down. And they tried to break him, take him, and keep him down. And what happened today? He was found not guilty of all charges.
2: Durk remains in custody, though, facing a second federal trial for racketeering and firearms charges. That's scheduled for next month. A grisly scene in California leaves two people dead. ABC's Dustin Dorsey has the details.
4: The first of which was in San Jose on August 28th, where Anne Mary Matthew was strangled, stabbed, and left in a pool of blood. Shortly after, Anjana Hari in Milpitas was ringing over and killed. Investigators later linked both crimes together with 33-year-old Milpitas resident Anila Baby as the suspect. Deputy District Attorney Marissa McCune says,
5: forensic investigation and follow-up interviews, we were able to charge the defendant with both of those murders.
4: Police say Baby was covered in blood with injuries to her face when she was arrested after attempting to flee the scene in Milpitas.
2: And Anthropic CEO Dario Amodei committing to slowing down the development of generative artificial intelligence in the wake of several high-profile incidents where AI...
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9: And now your Weather Command forecast. Today should be cloudy with highs in the upper 50s and northeast winds up to 10 miles an hour. Tonight should be mostly cloudy, lows in the mid 30s and east winds 5 to 10 miles an hour. Sunday should be breezy, mostly sunny with highs in the lower 60s. East winds 10 to 15 miles an hour, shifting to the southeast 15 to 25 miles an hour in the afternoon. Sunday night has an 80% chance of rain with winds gusting as high as 30 miles an hour. Up here at the studios for KOJM in Havre on this lovely Saturday morning, it's around 50 degrees outside, winds shifted over to the northeast, blowing at around 5 miles an hour, and overcast skies, still no precipitation expected, but we all know what that means. It's almost certainly on the way. You know what else is on the way? Fantastic tunes, the likes of Lynyrd Skynyrd, ZZ Top, Mariah Carey, Bruno Mars, and more. It's looking like a stacked hour. 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
2: 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The Depot Museum also has displays of items representing the homesteading era, including a farm equipment, a period-furnished schoolhouse with teacherage, homestead shack, and blacksmith shop. Another stop along the Montana Dinosaur Trail, discover one of the High Line's many treasures with an enjoyable visit to the Depot Museum in Rudyard. 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

0: Harlem Public Library will be hosting the After School Squad, a STEAM program for children in elementary school covering science, technology, engineering, arts, and math. 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
6: And now, an extended look at your Weather Command forecast. Today should be cloudy with highs in the upper 50s, northeast winds up to 10 miles an hour. Tonight should be mostly cloudy with lows in the mid-30s, east winds 5 to 10 miles an hour. Sunday should be breezy, mostly sunny with highs in the lower 60s, east winds 10 to 15 miles an hour that shift to the southeast 15 to 25 miles an hour in the afternoon. Sunday night should be mostly cloudy with an 80% chance of rain, lows in the lower 40s, and northeast winds 10 to 15 miles an hour that shift to the west and gust as high as 30 after midnight. Monday should be breezy, partly sunny with a 50% chance of rain, highs in the upper 50s, and west winds 15 to 25 miles an hour. Monday night should be partly cloudy in the evening, then mostly cloudy with lows in the upper 30s. Tuesday should be partly sunny with highs in the upper 50s. 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
2: Hello there. I'm Mark Robbins. The U.S. Open's men's final will feature American Ben Shelton after the 8th seed defeated fellow American and 11th seeded Francis Tiafoe in four sets Friday night. Shelton will battle Alexander Zverev for the title, trying to become the first American to win the U.S. Open men's title since Andy Roddick did it in 2003. And to do it inside Arthur Ashe Stadium, Shelton describes how he wants to handle things come Sunday.
3: My dad, my mom have sacrificed a lot for me to be in this position today. My dad lost his mom earlier this year, and she's the reason that he was able to play tennis. Without her, you know, there's no Ben Shelton standing here today. So this one is for her. This one is for her, and I'm going to need you guys on Sunday to bring the energy.
2: That is Ben Shelton in the women's final. Later on today in New York, 4 p.m. Eastern on ESPN and the app, Aryna Sabalenka going for a third straight U.S. Open crown, taking on Elena Rybakina. Major League Baseball from Friday, Tampa Bay Rays not only getting a walk-off win, they walk right into the playoffs.
4: A drive deep to left field, on its way, Caminero has just sent the Rays to the postseason for the first time in 3 years. The Tampa Bay Rays are the first team to clinch in 2026.
2: All the excitement on 620 WDAE as the Rays win at 3-1 over the Astros to clinch that American League playoff spot. Brewers get one in the National League after whipping the Reds Friday 20-0. And there's Major League Baseball on ESPN Radio later on. Rangers and the Diamondbacks from Arizona, 7:30 Eastern.
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0: And now, an extended look at your Weather Command forecast. Today should be cloudy with highs in the upper 50s, northeast winds up to 10 miles an hour. Tonight should be mostly cloudy with lows in the mid-30s, east winds 5 to 10 miles an hour. Sunday should be breezy, mostly sunny with highs in the lower 60s, east winds 10 to 15 miles an hour that shift to the southeast 15 to 25 miles an hour in the afternoon. Sunday night should be mostly cloudy with an 80% chance of rain, lows in the lower 40s, and northeast winds 10 to 15 miles an hour that shift to the west and gust as high as 30 after midnight. Monday should be breezy, partly sunny with a 50% chance of rain, highs in the upper 50s, and west winds 15 to 25 miles an hour. Monday night should be partly cloudy in the evening, then mostly cloudy with lows in the upper 30s. Tuesday should be partly sunny with highs in the upper 50s.
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1: An arrest in the death of Tasia Fortune, the black woman found hanging from a tree last month in Jackson, Mississippi. Police Chief Rashal Brackney.
2: The medical examiner's office officially classified Ms. Fortune's death as a homicide. With that determination, our investigators moved quickly. We secured two search warrants and an arrest warrant for Jacques Ratcliffe, also known as Jacques.
1: Brackney goes on to say Ratcliffe had an association with Fortune and that the investigation is ongoing. A new wrinkle in the Lindsay Clancy murder case, which ended in a mistrial a little over a week ago, ABC chief investigative correspondent Aaron Katursky says it goes back to that one holdout juror.
3: We've had a look at some court documents that show the man who we're not naming was accused in 2021 by his wife at the time of being abusive. Now, his divorce lawyer pushed back, describing him to us as a stand-up guy. Other documents more recently show that at the time the man was chosen for the jury, he was facing potential eviction. Massachusetts requires jurors to disclose whether they've been sued, arrested, charged, or served with a court order, raising a question of how the juror filled out his form and whether he was qualified to serve.
1: And authorities in France are now investigating after a train derailment yesterday, which left more than 40 people injured in Normandy. Police say a piece of rail was found on the track, and they're working right now to determine whether that was placed there accidentally or maliciously. I'm Mike Dubosky, ABC News.
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5: And now, your Weather Command forecast. Today should be cloudy with highs in the upper 50s and northeast winds up to 10 miles an hour. Tonight should be mostly cloudy, lows in the mid-30s, and east winds 5 to 10 miles an hour. Sunday should be breezy, mostly sunny with highs in the lower 60s. East winds 10 to 15 miles an hour, shifting to the southeast 15 to 25 miles an hour in the afternoon. Sunday night has an 80% chance of rain with winds gusting as high as 30 miles an hour.
6: 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I'm Joshua Weiss. Today, Colleen Pegar, Ag Extension Agent from MSU Northern Extension, discusses the pesticide disposal program coming back to Haver, as well as what you can do to pre-register.
7: So the pesticide is anything that you use to control a pest of any sort. So whether that's a weed, whether that's an insect, whether that's a fungus. So we're talking, you know, herbicides, fungicides, insecticides, all of those are accepted. The ones that they're not going to take are the non-pesticide materials, empty plastic containers, fertilizers, M44, predator baits, fumigant gases and solvents, and then paints, oils, and pharmaceuticals. So the reason that this whole program started was in 1994, the Montana Department of Ag realized that there was an important need to be able to dispose of unused pesticides. And so we're talking about DDT and Agent Orange and some of all of those types of chemicals that farmers used to use on a regular basis. A lot of that was sitting in grandma and grandpa or great grandma and grandpa's barn with nowhere to go, because we can't dispose of them in a landfill or anything like that, because then that goes into our groundwater or potentially grows into our groundwater and contaminates soil, and as a pesticide it could possibly, you know, make that ground sterile at that point. So the MDA decided that they would start this waste disposal program, And so they've done it since 1994. To date, they've collected over 800,000 pounds of chemical. The date for Havre this year is September 22nd. You do have to pre-register. It won't give you a location until you pre-register. And that deadline is September 15th. And so the nice thing is the first 200 pounds of chemical are free. After that, it's $1 a pound charge. So you go in, you pre-register, you kind of try to tell people or try to tell MDA what chemicals you have. If you don't, that's okay. If you don't know, that's okay. They do have the ability to dispose of unknown chemicals, and especially those chemicals that are going to be in the metal pesticide containers, because those are going to be extremely old containers. So the easiest thing to do is if you just Google Montana Department of Ag Pesticide Waste Disposal Program. It'll come up, and then the pre-registration form, the link will be there. Or you can contact Carly Davis with the Montana Department of Ag, and she is the one that is heading up the program.
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5: 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Today should be cloudy with highs in the upper 50s, northeast winds up to 10 miles an hour. Tonight should be mostly cloudy with lows in the mid-30s, east winds 5 to 10 miles an hour. Sunday should be breezy, mostly sunny with highs in the lower 60s, east winds 10 to 15 miles an hour that shift to the southeast 15 to 25 miles an hour in the afternoon. Sunday night should be mostly cloudy with an 80% chance of rain, lows in the lower 40s, and northeast winds 10 to 15 miles an hour that shift to the west and gust as high as 30 after midnight. Monday should be breezy, partly sunny with a 50% chance of rain, highs in the upper 50s, and west winds 15 to 25 miles an hour. Monday night should be partly cloudy in the evening, then mostly cloudy with lows in the upper 30s. Tuesday should be partly sunny with highs in the upper 50s. Coming up with local and state news, lifting fire restrictions for Chippewa Cree, a call for new applicants for the Public School Board of Trustees in Haver, and seasonal changes to transport in Glacier National Park. We'll be back with more Montana at Noon after this.
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9: The Chippewa Cree Tribe has lifted Stage 1 fire restrictions. In a statement signed by Tribal Chairman Harlan Baker, they have concluded that the wildfire risks, such as moisture,

0: moisture and national and regional resource availability have improved. Heightened restrictions may still be in force on surrounding state and federal lands. Fire safe behavior is still recommended regardless of current fire restrictions. The stage one lifting of the fire restrictions are within the exterior boundaries of the Rocky Boy Reservation. Havre Public Schools is officially looking for a new member to join its Board of Trustees following the recent resignation of board member Timothy Sheely. The school district is requesting applications to fill the vacancy by appointment. The chosen individual will serve on the board until the next regular school election takes place. To qualify, candidates must be registered voters who reside within the Havre Public School District. Applicants are also required to have been residents of the school district for at least one full year preceding the appointment. Those interested in applying must submit a letter of interest that includes their name, address, contact information, and a personal statement outlining why they want to serve on the school board. Deadline to submit application is October 8th at 5 p.m. Letters may be mailed to Havre Public Schools at P.O. Box 7791 in Havre or emailed directly to District Clerk Moses Dionon. For more information, call the Robbins Administration Building. An 18-year-old Blaine County woman was killed when the pickup she was driving collided with an Amtrak train on Wednesday, September 9th. According to the Montana Highway Patrol report, the 2017 Chevy Silverado she was traveling north in on 30 Mile Road west of Harlem. At a railroad crossing, the driver failed to yield, and an eastbound Amtrak passenger train collided with the pickup. The driver was pronounced dead at the scene. The name of the victim has not been released.
1: Glacier National Park's new Logan Pass shuttle service and 3-hour parking limits are wrapping up for the season. Parking at the pass returns to a first-come, first-served basis with no time limits until Going to the Sun Road closes for the winter. Park officials call the inaugural 2026 pilot program a major success, noting it significantly boosted vehicle turnover. By handing out up to 1,300 free 3-hour permits daily, the park allowed more visitors to reliably access the popular destination while dramatically cutting shuttle wait times. If you are heading up to the pass this month, keep a few seasonal changes in mind. The visitor center cuts back to shorter hours tomorrow before closing for the year on September 27th. Also, water at Logan Pass is officially turned off, so be sure to pack your own drinking water. Anglers across Montana have something to celebrate. Cooling water temperatures mean that the daily hoot owl fishing restrictions have officially been lifted for parts of the Madison and Beaverhead rivers. Angling can now resume during the normal hours on the Beaverhead from the Selway Bridge access site to the Big Hole River confluence. Restrictions are also gone on the Madison from the Warm Springs boat launch to the Jefferson River. The standard 2 p.m. to midnight limitations were originally put in place to protect local fish from excessive mortality during the peak summer heat. Foods Alive Incorporated of Angola, Indiana is recalling its 8-ounce packages of organic Morena leaf powder due to potential salmonella contamination. The nationwide recall affects 8-ounce stand-up pouches shipped between January and August of this year. The packages feature a freshest by date of 11/01/27 and the code 02726. While no illnesses have been reported, salmonella can cause serious infections, particularly in children, the elderly, and those with weakened immune systems. If you purchase this product, stop using it immediately. The Montana Legislature's Local Government Interim Committee is scheduled to meet in Room 137 of the Capitol Building in Helena on September 17th with a Zoom option available for remote attendance. Meeting materials, which include several pieces of legislation, are currently available on the committee's webpage. Those wishing to provide remote public comment must register via the online web portal at least 2 hours before the meeting begins. Written comments can be submitted at any time using the online form or by mail. To ensure committee members receive them for the meeting, written submissions must arrive by the afternoon deadline on the preceding Wednesday. For questions or additional information, contact staff liaison Maxwell Parson.
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3: After a win Thursday night over Cutbank at home, head coach of the Sugar Beaters, Jill Barta, is headed home to do battle with Fairfield Saturday afternoon. Coach Barta won 4 straight state titles at Fairfield High School before playing college basketball. Now it's homecoming for the first-year head coach, who said she is excited for her return.
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3: Coach Barta and her Sugar Beaters are set to tip off at Fairfield at 2:30 p.m., and you can listen live on KRYK. Your sports rundown through Sunday, January 11th. Haverhigh Wrestling will be at home on Tuesday for their triangular at 6 p.m. Then on Friday and Saturday, Haverhigh Wrestling will be at the Cut Bank Invite at noon. Haverhigh Boys and Girls Basketball on Friday will be at Hardin with the girls at 6 and the boys at 7:30 p.m. On Saturday, January 10th, Haverhigh Boys and Girls Basketball will be at home versus Miles City with tip-off at 5:30 and 7 p.m. Haverhigh Swim on Saturday, January 10th, will be at home for the CMR and GFH Triangular at noon. Sugar Beater Girls and Boys Basketball on Thursday, January 8th, will be at home versus Cut Bank at 6 p.m. Then the Sugar Beaters will be on the road against Fairfield at 4 and 5:30 p.m. on Saturday, January 10th. For MSU Northern Lights and Skylights basketball, they will be at Montana Western at 5 p.m. and 7 p.m. on Friday, January 9th. Then Saturday, January 10th, Lights and Skylights basketball will be at Montana Tech at 5 and 7 p.m. And you can listen to all of those live on KPQX. For MSU Northern Wrestling, they will be at home on Friday versus Dickinson at 7 p.m.
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2: Welcome back into Montana at Noon. There is a funeral notice for Anna Marie Berg, who passed away at the age of 92. A funeral mass will be held at 11 a.m. on Friday, September 18th at St. Jude Catholic Church. Now let's take one last look at our Weather Command forecast. Today should be cloudy with highs in the upper 50s, northeast winds up to 10 miles an hour. Tonight should be mostly cloudy with lows in the mid-30s, east winds 5 to 10 miles an hour. Sunday should be breezy, mostly sunny with highs in the lower 60s, east winds 10 to 15 miles an hour that shift to the southeast 15 to 25 miles an hour in the afternoon. Sunday night should be mostly cloudy with an 80% chance of rain, lows in the lower 40s, and northeast winds 10 to 15 miles an hour that shift to the west and gust as high as 30 after midnight. Monday should be breezy, partly sunny with a 50% chance of rain, highs in the upper 50s, and west winds 15 to 25 miles an hour. Monday night should be partly cloudy in the evening, then mostly cloudy with lows in the upper 30s. Tuesday should be partly sunny with highs in the upper 50s. That will do it for our weather. 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That's HILINE

0: 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Lakeland Robotics time, Thursday afternoons at the Haverhill County Library.
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2: Hello there. I'm Mark Robbins. The U.S. Open's men's final will feature American Ben Shelton after the 8th seed defeated fellow American and 11th seeded Francis Tiafoe in four sets Friday night. Shelton will battle Alexander Zverev for the title, trying to become the first American to win the U.S. Open men's title since Andy Roddick did it in 2003. And to do it inside Arthur Ashe Stadium, Shelton describes how he wants to handle things come Sunday.
3: My dad, my mom have sacrificed a lot for me to be in this position today. My dad lost his mom earlier this year, and she's the reason that he was able to play tennis. Without her, you know, there's no Ben Shelton standing here today. So this one is for her. This one is for her, and I'm going to need you guys on Sunday to bring the energy.
2: That is Ben Shelton in the women's final. Later on today in New York, 4 p.m. Eastern on ESPN and the app, Aryna Sabalenka going for a third straight U.S. Open crown, taking on Elena Rybakina. Major League Baseball from Friday.

0: say Tampa Bay Rays not only getting a walk-off win, they walk right into the playoffs.
1: They tried. Deep to left field. On its way. Caminero has just sent the Rays to the postseason for the first time in 3 years. The Tampa Bay Rays are the first team to clinch in 2026.
0: All the excitement on 620 WDAE as the Rays win at 3-1 over the Astros to clinch that American League playoff spot. Brewers get one in the National League after whipping the Reds Friday 20-0. And there's Major League Baseball on ESPN Radio later on. Rangers and the Diamondbacks from Arizona, 7:30 Eastern.
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9: And now, an extended look at your Weather Command forecast. Today should be cloudy with highs in the upper 50s, northeast winds up to 10 miles an hour. Tonight should be mostly cloudy with lows in the mid-30s, east winds 5 to 10 miles an hour. Sunday should be breezy, mostly sunny with highs in the lower 60s, east winds 10 to 15 miles an hour that shift to the southeast 15 to 25 miles an hour in the afternoon. Sunday night should be mostly cloudy with an 80% chance of rain, lows in the lower 40s, and northeast winds 10 to 15 miles an hour that shift to the west and gust as high as 30 after midnight. Monday should be breezy, partly sunny with a 50% chance of rain, highs in the upper 50s, and west winds 15 to 25 miles an hour. Monday night should be partly cloudy in the evening, then mostly cloudy with lows in the upper 30s. Tuesday should be partly sunny with highs in the upper 50s.
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2: The Chippewa Cree Tribe has lifted Stage 1 fire restrictions. In a statement signed by Tribal Chairman Harlan Baker, they have concluded that the wildfire risks, such as moisture and national and regional resource availability, have improved. Heightened restrictions may still be in force on surrounding state and federal lands. Fire safe behavior is still recommended regardless of current fire restrictions. The Stage 1 lifting of the fire restrictions are within the exterior boundaries of the Rocky Boy Reservation.
3: Glacier National Park's new Logan Pass shuttle service and 3-hour parking limits are wrapping up for the season. Parking at the pass returns to a first-come, first-served basis with no time limits until Going to the Sun Road closes for the winter. Park officials call the inaugural 2026 pilot program a major success, noting it significantly boosted vehicle turnover. By handing out up to 1,300 free 3-hour permits daily, the park allowed more visitors to reliably access the popular destination while dramatically cutting shuttle wait times. If you are heading up to the pass this month, keep a few seasonal changes in mind. The visitor center cuts back to shorter hours tomorrow before closing for the year on September 27th. Also, water at Logan Pass is officially turned off, so be sure to pack your own drinking water. The Montana Legislature's Local Government Interim Committee is scheduled to meet in Room 137 of the Capitol Building in Helena on September 17th with a Zoom option available for remote attendance. Meeting materials, which include several pieces of legislation, are currently available on the committee's webpage. Those wishing to provide remote public comment must register via the online web portal at least 2 hours before the meeting begins. Written comments can be submitted at any time using the online form or by mail. To ensure committee members receive them for the meeting, written submissions must arrive by the afternoon deadline on the preceding Wednesday. For questions or additional information, contact staff liaison Maxwell Parson. This has been a production of New Media Broadcasters.
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2: And now, your Weather Command forecast. Today should be cloudy with highs in the upper 50s and northeast winds up to 10 miles an hour. Tonight should be mostly cloudy, lows in the mid-30s and east winds 5 to 10 miles an hour. Sunday should be breezy, mostly sunny with highs in the lower 60s. East winds 10 to 15 miles an hour, shifting to the southeast 15 to 25 miles an hour in the afternoon. Sunday night has an 80% chance of rain with winds gusting as high as 30 miles an hour.
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0: I'm John Ryder. The Packers have agreed on a four-year, $75 million extension with tight end Tucker Kraft and includes $26.5 million guaranteed. The Raiders have agreed on a three-year, $45 million extension with tight end Michael Meyer, $30 million guaranteed. He'll be the week one starter against the Dolphins with Brock Bowers injured. To college football, and what a matchup tonight in Austin. Fourth-ranked Texas taking on top-ranked Ohio State. ESPN college football analyst Trevor Maddich on what Longhorns quarterback Arch Manning is facing in this Buckeyes defense.
1: Patricia's defensive scheme is extremely multiple. He'll have three, four, even five defensive linemen sometimes. He will fake pressure. He will simulate pressure before the snap all the time, but not actually blitz very much. So he gives the quarterback a whole lot to worry about before the snap, and then a completely different read after the snap. And that's really a big reason why Arch kind of short-circuited last year.
0: And you can watch Arch Manning in Texas against Ohio State on ABC TV at 7:30 Eastern. To the Week 2 scoreboard, Penn State taking on Temple in Philadelphia at the Eagles Stadium.

0: receiver near side with the wing left. Play action fake. Back. Throws. Bremer wide open at the five. Walks into the end zone. Touchdown, Penn State.
1: Well, that's where the play action comes in. You're overplaying run. Rocco goes play action, and a wide open 6'7" tight end easily makes the catch and walks into the end zone.
2: The call on the Penn State Sports Network as 10th-ranked Penn State handles Temple 27-9. Rocco Beck, three touchdown passes, two of those to the star tight end for the Nittany Lions, Benjamin Bremer.
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12: And now, an extended look at your Weather Command forecast. Today should be cloudy with highs in the upper 50s, northeast winds up to 10 miles an hour. Tonight should be mostly cloudy with lows in the mid-30s, east winds 5 to 10 miles an hour. Sunday should be breezy, mostly sunny with highs in the lower 60s, east winds 10 to 15 miles an hour that shift to the southeast 15 to 25 miles an hour in the afternoon. Sunday night should be mostly cloudy with an 80% chance of rain, lows in the lower 40s, and northeast winds 10 to 15 miles an hour that shift to the west and gust as high as 30 after midnight. Monday should be breezy, partly sunny with a 50% chance of rain, highs in the upper 50s, and west winds 15 to 25 miles an hour. Monday night should be partly cloudy in the evening, then mostly cloudy with lows in the upper 30s. Tuesday should be partly sunny with highs in the upper 50s.
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1: Yeah, that's fine.
0: I'm sorry, have we met before?
1: I don't think so. I'm Joy.
0: Oh, nice to meet you, Joy. I'm Brady.
1: Sorry, I was sleeping and I had this funny dream.
0: That's okay. I guess we all have those, huh?

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1: An 18-year-old Blaine County woman was killed when the pickup she was driving collided with an Amtrak train on Wednesday, September 9th. According to the Montana Highway Patrol report, the 2017 Chevy Silverado she was traveling north in on 30 Mile Road west of Harlem. At a railroad crossing, the driver failed to yield, and an eastbound Amtrak passenger train collided with the pickup. The driver was pronounced dead at the scene. The name of the victim has not been released. The Chippewa Cree Tribe has lifted Stage 1 fire restrictions. In a statement signed by Tribal Chairman Harlan Baker, they have concluded that the wildfire risks, such as moisture and national and regional resource availability, have improved. Heightened restrictions may still be in force on surrounding state and federal lands. Fire safe behavior is still recommended regardless of current fire restrictions. The Stage 1 lifting of the fire restrictions are within the exterior boundaries of the Rocky Boy Reservation.
2: Foods Alive Incorporated of Angola, Indiana is recalling its 8-ounce packages of organic Morena leaf powder due to potential salmonella contamination. The nationwide recall affects 8-ounce stand-up pouches shipped between January and August of this year. The packages feature a freshest by date of 11/01/27 and the code 02726. While no illnesses have been reported, salmonella can cause serious infections, particularly in children, the elderly, and those with weakened immune systems. If you purchase this product, stop using it immediately. Anglers across Montana have something to celebrate. Cooling water temperatures mean that the daily hoot owl fishing restrictions have officially been lifted for parts of the Madison and Beaverhead rivers. Angling can now resume during the normal hours on the Beaverhead from the Selway Bridge access site to the Big Hole River confluence. Restrictions are also gone on the Madison from the Warm Springs boat launch to the Jefferson River. This has been a production of New Media Broadcasters.
3: 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You know what she wants because she tells you. And you know what makes her happy too. But you never knew how much she wants an anniversary ring of sparkling diamonds embraced by a band of gold. A perfect reminder of how you have embraced life together. 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J.M. 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
4: From ABC News, I'm Mike Dubusky. A pipeline critical to moving oil through the Middle East has been shut down by Saudi Arabia after what the Saudis claim was a series of strikes originating in Iran.

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2: And now, your Weather Command forecast. Today should be cloudy with highs in the upper 50s and northeast winds up to 10 miles an hour. Tonight should be mostly cloudy, lows in the mid-30s, and east winds 5 to 10 miles an hour. Sunday should be breezy, mostly sunny with highs in the lower 60s. East winds 10 to 15 miles an hour, shifting to the southeast 15 to 25 miles an hour in the afternoon. Sunday night has an 80% chance of rain with winds gusting as high as 30 miles an hour.
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0: Head to the Harlem Public Library for Lego Club, Thursdays at 4 p.m. For all ages, children 5 and under must be accompanied by an adult, and join them on Friday at 10 a.m. for story time for children ages 1 to 5 and their parents or caregivers, the time for them to read, sing, talk, write, and play.
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2: I'm John Ryder. The Packers have agreed on a four-year, $75 million extension with tight end Tucker Kraft and includes $26.5 million guaranteed. The Raiders have agreed on a three-year, $45 million extension with tight end Michael Meyer, $30 million guaranteed. He'll be the week one starter against the Dolphins with Brock Bowers injured. To college football, and what a matchup tonight in Austin. Fourth-ranked Texas taking on top-ranked Ohio State. ESPN college football analyst Trevor Maddich on what Longhorns quarterback Arch Manning is facing in this Buckeyes defense.
3: Patricia's defensive scheme is extremely multiple. He'll have three, four, even five defensive linemen sometimes. He will fake pressure. He will simulate pressure before the snap all the time, but not actually blitz very much. So it gives the quarterback a whole lot to worry about before the snap, and then a completely different read after the snap. And that's really a big reason why Arch kind of short-circuited last year.
2: And you can watch Arch Manning in Texas against Ohio State on ABC TV at 7:30 Eastern. To the Week 2 scoreboard, Penn State taking on Temple in Philadelphia at the Eagles Stadium.
4: One receiver near his side with the wing left. Play action fake. Back. Throws. Bramer wide open at the 5. Walks into the end zone. Touchdown, Penn State.
5: Well, that's where the play action comes in. You're overplaying run. Rocco goes play action, and a wide open 6'7" tight end easily makes the catch and walks into the end zone.
2: The call on the Penn State Sports Network as 10th-ranked Penn State handles Temple 27-9. Rocco Beck, 3 touchdown passes, 2 of those to the star tight end for the Nittany Lions, Benjamin Bramer.
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0: And now, an extended look at your Weather Command forecast. Today should be cloudy with highs in the upper 50s, northeast winds up to 10 miles an hour. Tonight should be mostly cloudy with lows in the mid-30s, east winds 5 to 10 miles an hour. Sunday should be breezy, mostly sunny with highs in the lower 60s, east winds 10 to 15 miles an hour that shift to the southeast 15 to 25 miles an hour in the afternoon. Sunday night should be mostly cloudy with an 80% chance of rain, lows in the lower 40s, and northeast winds 10 to 15 miles an hour that shift to the west and gust as high as 30 after midnight. Monday should be breezy, partly sunny with a 50% chance of rain, highs in the upper 50s, and west winds 15 to 25 miles an hour. Monday night should be partly cloudy in the evening, then mostly cloudy with lows in the upper 30s. Tuesday should be partly sunny with highs in the upper 50s.
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1: An 18-year-old Blaine County woman was killed when the pickup she was driving collided with an Amtrak train on Wednesday, September 9th. According to the Montana Highway Patrol report, the 2017 Chevy Silverado she was traveling north in on 30 Mile Road west of Harlem at a railroad crossing, the driver failed to yield, and an eastbound Amtrak passenger train collided with the pickup. The driver was pronounced dead at the scene. The name of the victim has not been released. Havre Public Schools is officially looking for a new member to join its Board of Trustees following the recent resignation of board member Timothy Sheely. The chosen individual will serve on the board until the next regular school election takes place. To qualify, candidates must be registered voters who reside within the Havre Public School District. Applicants are also required to have been residents of the school district for at least one full year preceding the appointment. Those interested in applying must submit a letter of interest that includes their name, address, contact information, and a personal statement outlining why they want to serve on the school board. Deadline to submit application is October 8th at 5 p.m. Letters may be mailed to Havre Public Schools at P.O. Box 7791 in Havre or emailed directly to District Clerk Moses Dionon. For more information, call the Robbins Administration Building.
2: Anglers across Montana have something to celebrate. Cooling water temperatures mean that the daily hoot owl fishing restrictions have officially been lifted for parts of the Madison and Beaverhead rivers. Angling can now resume during the normal hours on the Beaverhead from the Selway Bridge access site to the Big Hole River confluence. Restrictions are also gone on the Madison from the Warm Springs boat launch to the Jefferson River. The standard 2 p.m. to midnight limitations were originally put in place to protect local fish from excessive mortality during the peak summer heat. This has been a production of New Media Broadcasters.
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5: From ABC News, I'm Mike Dubusky. Iranian-backed Houthi rebels are advancing on an important waterway in Yemen, which is being used for oil shipments as one of the main workarounds for the Strait of Hormuz, which is effectively closed. ABC's Lama Hassan says it's not the only thing tying up oil traffic in the region.
6: Saudi Arabia has shut a major pipeline which links the Gulf to the Red Sea. The Saudis believe multiple drone attacks launched from inside Iraq damaged the pipeline. Iraq has condemned the attacks and no one has claimed responsibility yet. Saudi saying right now the kingdom will not retaliate.
5: It's all putting major pressure on U.S. fuel prices.

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3: Now for a look at your Weather Command forecast. Tonight, mostly cloudy in the evening, then clearing, lows in the upper 30s, northeast winds 5 to 10 miles per hour. Tomorrow, breezy, mostly sunny, highs in the upper 60s, east winds 10 to 15 miles per hour, shifting to the southeast 15 to 25 in the afternoon. Tomorrow night, mostly cloudy with a 50% chance of rain showers, lows in the mid-40s, and northwest winds 5 to 15 miles per hour.
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2: I'm John Ryder. The Packers have agreed on a four-year, $75 million extension with tight end Tucker Kraft and includes $26.5 million guaranteed. The Raiders have agreed on a three-year, $45 million extension with tight end Michael Meyer, $30 million guaranteed. He'll be the week one starter against the Dolphins with Brock Bowers injured. To college football, and what a matchup tonight in Austin. Fourth-ranked Texas taking on top-ranked Ohio State. ESPN college football analyst Trevor Maddich on what Longhorns quarterback Arch Manning is facing in this Buckeyes defense.
3: Patricia's defensive scheme is extremely multiple. He'll have three, four, even five defensive linemen sometimes. He will fake pressure. He will simulate pressure before the snap all the time, but not actually blitz very much. So he gives the quarterback a whole lot to worry about before the snap, and then a completely different read after the snap. And that's really a big reason why Arch kind of short-circuited last year.
2: And you can watch Arch Manning in Texas against Ohio State on ABC TV at 7:30 Eastern. To the Week 2 scoreboard, Penn State taking on Temple in Philadelphia at the Eagles Stadium.
4: One receiver near his side with the wing left. Play action fake. Back. Throws. Bramer wide open at the 5. Walks into the end zone. Touchdown, Penn State.
5: Well, that's where the play action comes in. You're overplaying run. Rocco goes play action, and a wide open 6'7" tight end easily makes the catch and walks into the end zone.
2: The call on the Penn State Sports Network as 10th-ranked Penn State handles Temple 27-9. Rocco Beck, 3 touchdown passes, 2 of those to the star tight end for the Nittany Lions, Benjamin Bramer.
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0: Here is an extended look at your Weather Command forecast. Tonight, mostly cloudy in the evening, then clearing, lows in the upper 30s, northeast winds 5 to 10 miles per hour. Tomorrow, breezy, mostly sunny, highs in the upper 60s, east winds 10 to 15 miles per hour, shifting to the southeast 15 to 25 in the afternoon. Tomorrow night, mostly cloudy with a 50% chance of rain showers, lows in the mid-40s, and northwest winds 5 to 15 miles per hour. Monday, breezy, partly sunny with a 50% chance of rain showers, highs around 60, west winds 15 to 25 miles per hour with gusts up to 40 in the afternoon. Monday night, partly cloudy in the evening, then becoming mostly cloudy, lows around 40. Tuesday, mostly cloudy, a 20% chance of rain showers in the morning, highs in the lower 60s. Tuesday night, mostly cloudy, slight chance of rain showers in the evening, then chance of rain showers after midnight.
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2: Now for a look at your Weather Command forecast. Tonight, mostly cloudy in the evening, then clearing, lows in the upper 30s, northeast winds 5 to 10 miles per hour. Tomorrow, breezy, mostly sunny, highs in the upper 60s, east winds 10 to 15 miles per hour, shifting to the southeast 15 to 25 in the afternoon. Tomorrow night, mostly cloudy with a 50% chance of rain showers, lows in the mid 40s, and northwest winds 5 to 15 miles per hour.
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I'm John Ryder. The Packers have agreed on a four-year, $75 million extension with tight end Tucker Kraft and includes $26.5 million guaranteed. The Raiders have agreed on a three-year, $45 million extension with tight end Michael Meyer, $30 million guaranteed. He'll be the week one starter against the Dolphins with Brock Bowers injured. To college football, and what a matchup tonight in Austin. Fourth-ranked Texas taking on top-ranked Ohio State. ESPN college football analyst Trevor Maddich on what Longhorns quarterback Arch Manning is facing

0: to the Week 2 scoreboard. Penn State taking on Temple in Philadelphia at the Eagles Stadium.
1: One receiver near his side with the wing left. Play action fake. Back. Throws. Bramer wide open at the 5. Walks into the end zone. Touchdown, Penn State.
2: Well, that's where the play action comes in. You're overplaying run. Rocco goes play action, and a wide open 6'7" tight end easily makes the catch and walks into the end zone.
0: The call on the Penn State Sports Network as 10th-ranked Penn State handles Temple 27-9. Rocco Beck, 3 touchdown passes, 2 of those to the star tight end for the Nittany Lions, Benjamin Bramer.
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0: Here are your area road conditions for Saturday, September 12th, as reported by the Montana Department of Transportation. Throughout the region, there's mostly cloudy skies with no precipitation expected, visibility up to 10 miles, and winds coming from the east and northeast at 5 to 10 miles per hour. On U.S. Highway 2 in Havre, between mile markers 381.3 and 383.8, there is road repair and panel replacement on 1st Street from 9th Avenue West to 4th Avenue West. And also on U.S. Highway 2 from mile markers 375.8 to 376.4, there is construction being done on the side slopes and ditch of the highway. Watch for trucks and equipment. And on U.S. 191 between mile markers 86 and 88.5, there is construction on Fred Robinson and Armels Creek Bridge. For your Saturday Road Report, I'm Evan Suarez reporting with New Media Broadcasters. Here is an extended look at your Weather Command forecast. Tonight, mostly cloudy in the evening, then clearing, lows in the upper 30s, northeast winds 5 to 10 miles per hour. Tomorrow, breezy, mostly sunny, highs in the upper 60s, east winds 10 to 15 miles per hour, shifting to the southeast 15 to 25 in the afternoon. Tomorrow night, mostly cloudy with a 50% chance of rain showers, lows in the mid 40s, and northwest winds 5 to 15 miles per hour. Monday, breezy, partly sunny with a 50% chance of rain showers, highs around 60, west winds 15 to 25 miles per hour with gusts up to 40 in the afternoon. Monday night, partly cloudy in the evening, then becoming mostly cloudy, lows around 40. Tuesday, mostly cloudy, a 20% chance of rain showers in the morning, highs in the lower 60s. Tuesday night, mostly cloudy, slight chance of rain showers in the evening, then chance of rain showers after midnight.
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1: An 18-year-old Blaine County woman was killed when the pickup she was driving collided with an Amtrak train on Wednesday, September 9th. According to the Montana Highway Patrol report, the 2017 Chevy Silverado she was traveling north in on 30 Mile Road west of Harlem. At a railroad crossing, the driver failed to yield, and an eastbound Amtrak passenger train collided with the pickup.

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3: Trump again calling on the Smithsonian to make multiple changes, including the installation of a George Washington statue and the creation of a 5-year exhibition honoring Washington.
4: Well, the president wants the museum to display multiple tributes to George Washington, including that 11-foot statue that was recently featured at the Freedom 250 Grand Prix, and ultimately a 30-foot Washington Colossus in place of an existing sculpture in front of the museum. All of it ahead of the 300th anniversary of George Washington's birth, which is coming up in 2032.
3: ABC's Stephen Portnoy. A new health advisory from the CDC warns of an uptick in human exposure to rabies or rabid animals.
5: Scary headline, but a reminder that rabies, while it is very rare, less than 10 cases per year in the United States, it's almost universally fatal if people catch rabies. So in cases of any of exposure, or if you're concerned about it, it is important to go and get that PEP, that post-exposure prophylaxis for rabies.
3: ABC News medical contributor Dr. Alok Patel. Celine Dion's 4-year performing hiatus is over, and fans in Paris saw her return to the stage at the Plenitude Arena, first of 16 shows this month and next. A major milestone for the 58-year-old Dion after being diagnosed with stiff person syndrome. Tatu Mansero was at the show.
6: We thought she was going to retire because she was so ill a few years ago. But now she's here and we are here to see her.
3: And for fans who are unable to get tickets, Celine returns to Paris in May for another 10 shows. Dave Packer, ABC News.
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8: Now for a look at your Weather Command forecast. Tonight, mostly cloudy in the evening, then clearing, lows in the upper 30s, northeast winds 5 to 10 miles per hour. Tomorrow, breezy, mostly sunny, highs in the upper 60s, east winds 10 to 15 miles per hour, shifting to the southeast 15 to 25 in the afternoon. Tomorrow night, mostly cloudy with a 50% chance of rain showers, lows in the mid 40s, and northwest winds 5 to 15 miles per hour.
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4: 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Three historic districts to explore. The Haver Residential Historic District, placed on the National Register in 1989. The Historic Downtown Business District and the Railroad District. The coming of the railroad meant more settlers, and that sparked the homestead boom and creation of Hill County, resulting in the growth of business and industry. From merchants and entrepreneurs to farmers and ranchers. Enjoy your journey of the historic district, and please respect the privacy of the homeowners and residents as you explore the businesses and the railroad district. Imagine how it was then and how today mirrors many of the original buildings of the past. Discover the High Line's many treasures with a map for self-guided tours from the Chamber of Commerce. 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

0: Welcome to Insight with New Media Broadcasters. I'm Joshua Weiss. Today, Colleen Pegar, Ag Extension Agent from MSU Northern Extension, discusses the pesticide disposal program coming back to Haver, as well as what you can do to pre-register.
1: So the pesticide is anything that you use to control a pest of any sort. So whether that's a weed, whether that's an insect, whether that's a fungus. So we're talking, you know, herbicides, fungicides, insecticides. All of those are accepted. The ones that they're not going to take are the non-pesticide materials, empty plastic containers, fertilizers, M44, predator baits, fumigant gases and solvents, and then paints, oils, and pharmaceuticals. So the reason that this whole program started was in 1994, the Montana Department of Ag realized that there was an important need to be able to dispose of unused pesticides. And so we're talking about DDT and Agent Orange and some of all of those types of chemicals that farmers used to use on a regular basis. A lot of that was sitting in grandma and grandpa or great grandma and grandpa's barn with nowhere to go, because we can't dispose of them in a landfill or anything like that, because then that goes into our groundwater, or potentially grows into our groundwater, and contaminates soil, and as a pesticide, it could possibly, you know, make that ground sterile at that point. So the MDA decided that they would start this waste disposal program, and so they've done it since 1994. To date, they've collected over 800,000 pounds of chemical. The date for Haver this year is September 22nd. You do have to pre-register. It won't give you a location until you pre-register. And that deadline is September 15th. And so the nice thing is the first 200 pounds of chemical are free. After that, it's $1 a pound charge. So you go in, you pre-register, you kind of try to tell people or try to tell MDA what chemicals you have. If you don't, that's okay. If you don't know, that's okay. They do have the ability to dispose of unknown chemicals, and especially those chemicals that are going to be in the metal pesticide containers, because those are going to be extremely old containers. So the easiest thing to do is if you just Google Montana Department of Ag Pesticide Waste Disposal Program, it'll come up, and then the pre-registration form, the link will be there, or you can contact Carly Davis with the Montana Department of Ag, and she is the one that is heading up the program.
0: With New Media Broadcasters, this has been Insight.

0: I'm John Ryder. The Packers have agreed on a four-year, $75 million extension with tight end Tucker Kraft and includes $26.5 million guaranteed. The Raiders have agreed on a three-year, $45 million extension with tight end Michael Meyer, $30 million guaranteed. He'll be the week one starter against the Dolphins with Brock Bowers injured. To college football, and what a matchup tonight in Austin. Fourth-ranked Texas taking on top-ranked Ohio State. ESPN college football analyst Trevor Maddich on what Longhorns quarterback Arch Manning is facing in this Buckeyes defense.
1: Patricia's defensive scheme is extremely multiple. He'll have three, four, even five defensive linemen sometimes. He will fake pressure. He will simulate pressure before the snap all the time, but not actually blitz very much. So it gives the quarterback a whole lot to worry about before the snap, and then a completely different read after the snap. And that's really a big reason why Arch kind of short-circuited last year.
0: And you can watch Arch Manning in Texas against Ohio State on ABC TV at 7:30 Eastern. To the Week 2 scoreboard, Penn State taking on Temple in Philadelphia at the Eagles Stadium.
2: One receiver near his side with the wing left. Play action fake. Back. Throws. Bramer wide open at the five. Walks into the end zone. Touchdown, Penn State.
3: Well, that's where the play action comes in. You're overplaying run. Rocco goes play action, and a wide open 6'7" tight end easily makes the catch and walks into the end zone.
0: The call on the Penn State Sports Network as 10th-ranked Penn State handles Temple 27-9. Rocco Beck, three touchdown passes, two of those to the star tight end for the Nittany Lions, Benjamin Bramer.
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0: Here is an extended look at your Weather Command forecast. Tonight, mostly cloudy in the evening, then clearing, lows in the upper 30s, northeast winds 5 to 10 miles per hour. Tomorrow, breezy, mostly sunny, highs in the upper 60s, east winds 10 to 15 miles per hour, shifting to the southeast 15 to 25 in the afternoon. Tomorrow night, mostly cloudy with a 50% chance of rain showers, lows in the mid-40s, and northwest winds 5 to 15 miles per hour. Monday, breezy, partly sunny with a 50% chance of rain showers, highs around 60, west winds 15 to 25 miles per hour with gusts up to 40 in the afternoon. Monday night, partly cloudy in the evening, then becoming mostly cloudy, lows around 40. Tuesday, mostly cloudy, a 20% chance of rain showers in the morning, highs in the lower 60s. Tuesday night, mostly cloudy, slight chance of rain showers in the evening, then chance of rain showers after midnight.
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